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at 6 tonight. 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Zara Larson, number 4 tonight.

Olivia Rodrigo at number two, Drop Dead here on 92.9 CZU. It's the Modern Hit 6. We're counting them down, your top six of the day, with Noah coming in at number one tonight. It's Orbiter.

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2: Hi, it's Chris Crocker in the 4 News Now First Alert Weather Center. Spectacular Tuesday, and there's more sunny, warm weather in the forecast. Now, tonight, expect mostly clear skies, an overnight low of 46 degrees. Wednesday, mostly sunny with highs in the mid-70s. We'll stay in the mid-70s through Thursday.
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0: That was Maroon 5 on 92.9 ZZU. Tonight is the 35th season premiere of Dancing with the Stars. It's day one of a two-night premiere event. Some of this season's contestants are Taylor Hansen, Tatiana Ali, Julia Stiles, Jenna Dewan, Ezra French, Jackson Olsen, Connor Wood, and Guillermo Rodriguez from Jimmy Kimmel Live. I think I will be tuning in for this season. This cast is amazing. It's Anna hanging out with you until 7 p.m. on ZZU.
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0: 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The show starts now.
2: Here we go. One day I'll learn how to use this studio. I start
3: Here
2: talking
3: we go.
2: And I don't.
3: One more time. Good morning.
2: Good morning. How we doing? Thanks for hanging out with us.
3: Fabulous.
2: Dude, we are on a kick in the break room. I don't know what's going on. Bagels yesterday, homemade scones today.
3: Okay, but I didn't touch the scones. I don't know what it is, like, and I hope our coworkers aren't hearing this. When someone brings in a homemade item,
2: I just
3: get a little, I'm like, I'll pass. Like, if it's store-bought, I'm like, okay, at least it's, I don't know. Does it, you see what I mean?
2: I know what you mean. I'm glad you, I hope they didn't hear that. But I'm with you. In fact, I ask. So when I walked out there, I was like, oh, where are these from?
3: Well, you can tell. It's wrapped in tinfoil. I don't think... You know what I mean? It definitely looks like it's from someone's house. They
2: That's
3: look good,
2: a
3: though.
2: Fair
3: maybe,
2: point.
3: Maybe I'll get hungry enough later and I'll be like, ah, screw
2: yeah,
3: it.
2: Yeah, your morals and germaphobe is high now because you're not hungry. When you're hungry, you're like, I just had 7 scones from a stranger.
3: Absolutely.
2: All right, we got Chelsea Handler tickets coming up at 7:30, but trending stories are next.
3: Hey, if you love Gatorade, I've got news for you. I got a warning next on 92.9 ZZU.

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1: It's Joey and Lauren, trending stories. What's going on?
2: According to research, this baffles me. According to research, about 60% of people over the age of 18 are incapable of having a conversation without lying once every 10 minutes. Every 10 minutes. Sadly, I can kind of believe this because think of just all the little white lies or
1: yeah, things. You're right. If you say to someone, hey, how often do you lie? Most people would be like, I don't lie. But then how often do you embellish? Because an embellish is a lie. Or, you know, sure. Like, I understand that, right?
2: Right. If someone goes, how was your weekend?
1: And you're like, oh, it's great. If it wasn't great, that's a lie.
2: And you had something terrible that happened, or maybe you don't want to get into it. Oh, no, it was great. Good time with the family. When, in fact, you were short with your kids all weekend. You're all at each other's throats, you know?
1: So is that that's considered a lie, we're saying. Say, like, oh, how are the kids doing? You're like, oh, the kids are fantastic. And you're really like, oh, my gosh, we're
2: we're in the trenches.
1: Struggling right now. Yeah.
2: Yeah. Once every 10 minutes, apparently, we are lying.
1: Here's one thing I'm trying to stop saying, and I think we should all encourage. And I know we're all busy, but there's nothing more lame. And I'm guilty of it. How you been? Oh, you know, busy. What does that tell you about anything going on in your life? Oh, cool. Okay. Well, now I feel bad even asking you. Like, I do that sometimes. I'm like, oh, staying busy.
2: I know, I do
1: that. Is that
2: the
1: goal in life, by the way? How boring does that sound?
2: I know.
1: What's your life? My life is busy.
2: I know. Or I want to do a better job of, when I see people, like, asking about their kids more in depth. Yeah. Like, what are they into right now? Are they playing any sports? Are they, how do they like their school, you know?
1: Yeah.
2: I find that so often I'll just be like, oh, the kids are good. I'm like, they're my kids. I love them. I want to talk them up. I want to talk about all the things that they love. So I think I want to get better at that. Also, if you love Gatorade, be careful. There is a Gatorade recall with a FDA warning based on dyes right now. So this is what it says. They've recalled more than 122,000 cases of Gatorade over undeclared food colorings. And the FDA has now assigned it at a risk level. So, just be careful.
1: I mean, I never thought that fierce grape was like that. That was a natural purple. You know what I mean?
2: I mean, we have Gatorade. Here's the problem.
1: I love Gatorade.
2: Bad time for them to have a recall because we are in the thick of like sports season. A lot of kids are drinking Gatorade right now.
1: Well, think every time our kids play a game, they get a snack bag, and every snack bag has a Gatorade in it. And they have two sips, and then it sits in our fridge. If you went in our fridge right now, you'd find 17 third drunk Gatorades. Like a third of it's gone.
2: I know. I could never finish one. If you gave me a Gatorade, I promise you I would not finish
1: it. I like the little mini ones. It's like I'm just a little athletic. That's how I feel.
2: That's cute. Every homeowner should know these and most don't. So I am learning today. Someone compiled a list. How to prevent dryer fires. I guess over almost 3,000 homes that catch on fires because of their dryer.
1: Yeah,
2: because not cleaning out the lint trap.
1: Yeah, clean out the lint trap, and then also they make these little vacuum attachments that go down. So when you pull your lint trap out, you got to suck all the lint out of that.
2: Have we ever done that?
1: No, but we really should.
2: They also say you need to know where to shut off your water in an emergency. Do you know where to look? It says basement or crawl space, near the water heater, garage or utility room, or where the main pipe enters the house. Here's the problem. We have a crawl space. I know where the water shut off is.
1: It's in our closet, right?
2: But we have a million
1: There's no way we're getting to it.
2: Boxes on top of the crawl space.
1: You know, I was having a good day, and then you bring up nowhere to shut off your water, and I'm like, okay, now that's going to keep me up at night.
2: How to open your garage door in a power outage. Some people do not know how to open the garage. If the power goes out, they're like, how do I get out? How do I get my car out? Well, you pull the little thing.
1: Pull on the lever. And you got to, most of them have sliding locks, too. You got to pull on those. So, yeah. The more you know.
2: The more you know. And those are some of your trending stories.
1: It's Joey and Lauren.
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0: 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You're waking up with Joey and Lauren.
1: It's Joey and Lauren. We didn't want to bring it up, but we are. The D word. Divorce.
2: Divorce. Not us, though.
1: It's been fun. It's been real.
2: I ain't got the time. Feels too stressful. Although, this is actually very interesting what this guy has done. It has exploded online. It has gone viral. I actually think he might be onto something when it comes to his divorce. So this guy posts on his social media, and it's just a, you know, background with the words. So he just throws out the words on a graphic, and he says, "Major life update, friends. Chloe and I have made the difficult decision to divorce. It is a mutual decision. No hearts were broken or feelings hurt."
1: I see this all the time. I mean, not all the time, but I've seen this where the joint statement.
2: It says, "We are still friends. Have any questions? ... Well, next slide. Cue number one. What happened?" And then he puts the answer. He does.
1: No way.
2: They went ahead and posted a divorced FAQ. Frequently asked questions.
1: So think about that, because what happens in our life when we see someone we know get divorced?
2: What happened?
1: I wonder what happened.
2: Who cheated? Know,
1: I bet it was him. I saw him at a birthday party, and
2: he's
1: the
2: problem.
1: He's the problem. Well, you know, they work a lot. Maybe it's, you know, all those kind of things.
2: Oh, 100%.
1: Like, so that's kind of genius. I understand the whole statement. So many couples do that, where they'll put out this, you know, and it always is. We're just friends. We're still going to be friends. It's never like this person's a dirtbag. It's always like, whatever. But I've never seen them go through. So they went through the major questions that people would ask.
2: So they did Q and A's. So they did questions and an answer, question, answer, question, answer. So I'll read them to you. But
1: I would like to know.
2: This is hilarious. An FAQ for why somebody's getting divorced. They are answering the questions we all want to know.
1: It is kind of genius, though, if you just want to deal with it now and be like, and then if someone asks, be like, it's on my Instagram.
2: I have a friend who got divorced, and it seems like it was ugly, but I still have no idea what happened. But, like, based on what she says and what he says online, like, I'm like, something big happened. And I've been dying to know, but it also feels so crazy and rude to ask.
1: Like, you can't ask, like
2: what happened?
1: If you meet someone that brings up my first marriage, you can't be like, why did you get divorced? Like, that's just not a question you can ask people.
2: Right. Okay, so he puts, question, what happened? Answer, we both feel that our lives are no longer compatible and that a future together would lead to unfair compromises on both sides.
1: That's not an answer.
2: That's not an answer. But it's something.
1: You set me up thinking it was going to be juicy. And then that's an answer is our lives don't work together anymore. That's not an answer.
2: Okay,
1: that's not how life works.
2: Let me keep reading. He says, what about Millie and Bug? I'm assuming these are their pets.
1: I mean, we're interesting kid names, Bug.
2: Chloe will be taking them. So now we know Chloe gets the dogs or whatever.
1: Good to know.
2: How do I act or navigate their relationship now going forward? Maybe some people wonder, like, what do I do?
1: Because if you're friends with both of them, how do I handle it?
2: Yeah. Answer, Chloe and I are still friends. We still hang out. Please don't be shy to invite either or both of us to events.
1: Hey.
2: Can you imagine inviting both of your divorced friends? That feels crazy. And then they said, are you staying here where they live? His answer, Chloe is. We are selling the house. Chloe will move into an apartment, and I will temporarily be staying here until my opera contract sends me somewhere else. So I guess he's in the opera.
1: Dude's in the opera. I wonder why they got divorced.
2: And he also goes, if you have any further questions, please message me. I will answer them the best I can. Also, please send love to me and Chloe, as this is a big transition for both of us. So he decided, I'm just going to do an FAQ online and eliminate all the speculation, and there you go.
1: Thoughts? I know. I love the frequently asked questions. I think that's genius. Now, do you owe it to anybody to explain? No. But would it help a lot of us out that are online and looking at your Facebook page or Instagram?
2: You say you love the FAQ, but let me just throw out a scenario. Say you did something horrible. Say, like, you were the problem. You cheated or you did something crazy, and that's the reason why we're getting divorced. You now don't love that FAQ, do you? Because if we posted that and it said, why? And it was like, Joey's a dirtbag.
1: Do you think if something like that happened, you would be all public with it? Like,
2: no.
1: You would? No, you probably wouldn't.
2: I don't think so. Maybe a little cryptic something here and there, but no, I don't think so.
1: Yeah, no, I mean, I think
2: I would focus on the kids and be done.
1: It is kind of nice. Now, I don't know why anybody's like, yeah, but who gets the dogs? Like, that's not keeping me up at night.
2: FAQs next time this happens in a relationship.
1: It's Joey and Lauren.

0: 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A mom, Whitney, sent us a message trying to force her son to still take his ex to homecoming.
1: Yeah, I don't think it's a good idea at all, and we will get into it next on Joey and Lauren.
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1: It's Joey and Lauren, and it's Fix My Life. Oh, parents of teens. This one's going to hit home. So Whitney sent us a message, and as always, like, you can send us messages if you want us to help you answer any questions, deal with any dilemmas. So Whitney sent us a message and said, "Help me. I feel like a bad mom. My son broke up with his girlfriend a week before homecoming."
2: Were you emphasizing girlfriend on purpose, or that's just how you were reading?
1: I don't know. Was I supposed to emphasize girlfriend?
2: No. Sorry. Anybody like who's hearing it, I'm hearing his girlfriend.
1: Well, technically,
2: is
1: it's
2: it
1: an
2: really
1: ex.
2: A girlfriend?
1: Yes. Okay. No. I'm not trying to emphasize a certain.
2: Sorry,
1: I was just reading.
2: I heard as if you put air quotes over it.
1: Okay.
2: Girlfriend.
1: I'm just going to emphasize weird words. My son broke up with his girlfriend a week before homecoming. I said he still needs to take her, in fairness to her. You cannot tell a girl a week before homecoming you no longer want to take her. He said, no, we're broken up. I said it's the right thing to do. So basically, teenage son breaks up with a girl, like teenagers do. They all break up, on again, off again, whatever. She's saying, hey, right before homecoming, you're going to do that to a girl and that wonderful family. You need to still go to homecoming with her. He's like, but we're broken up. And she's like, no, she still needs to go.
2: What girl's going to want to still go?
1: I mean, I don't know how it all works.
2: I mean, if I'm the teenage girl and my boyfriend broke up with me a week before homecoming.
1: So you don't want to go to prom if you were planning to go to prom with Brad and Brad breaks up with you right before, now you're like, cool, now I can't go to prom.
2: And then if Brad comes back to me and is like, hey, actually, let me still take you to prom, I'm going to go, no, I'm too good for you.
1: I totally understand where the mom's coming from. Like, no, you be a gentleman and you take this girl to homecoming. Maybe you're right. And maybe this girl wants nothing to do with going to homecoming with him. But also, kind of a bummer deal, because I know girls typically like these dances and formals more than the guys. And to be like, oh, I have a date for homecoming. Just kidding. He broke up with me. Now, what do? Go with my friends who are all on their dates?
2: Yes. No, I see where the mom's coming from. And I can't say I wouldn't do the same. Maybe I'd be like, what are you doing? Why would you break her heart? What's going on? Like, I'd try to get involved as well. But at the end of the day, I don't know a soul, coming from a former teenage girl, I don't know any single one of them that would go, yeah, I'll still go with you after you just broke up with me. In fact, she's probably going to go, no, I'm too good for you. I'm better than that. I'm going to go with my girlfriends. I'm going to have the best time. I'm not going to go with you because you just broke up with me. So she can encourage her son to still do that. But now I think you're just playing games with this girl. And it would hurt my feelings as the young girl.
1: Well, I don't think Whitney sends us a message without a hunch that maybe the girl still wants to go.
2: Maybe.
1: I mean, like, you know, there's some people out there that are obsessed with the person when I got broken up with by a girl, you know, I didn't even know we weren't really dating, but she just wanted to make sure she broke up with me. Like, I liked her so much. If she would have been like, just kidding, I'd be like, okay. Like,
2: okay,
1: but
2: well,
1: I was
2: then,
1: a little
2: yeah.
1: puppy dog of a boy. I mean, I'd do whatever you told me to. So I don't know, man. 68719. It is interesting with teenagers, even though I don't have any, but I remember being one. They make really dumb decisions. They don't think about others a lot of times. They can be rash with their decision making. They can break people's hearts. They can be rude. And like, you want to intertwine and you want to like make them do the right thing. But also like, that, does that make it worse? If he goes, hey, my mom wants to make sure we still go to homecoming together, does that make it worse?
2: Kick rocks, kid. That's what I would say. Now, if he does genuinely still want to take her, sounds like he doesn't, but if somehow mom convinces him and he does want to,
1: okay.
2: My hope is that they can go and he can be kind and gentlemanly and still give her the attention she deserves, and that they can even just go as friends if it's better that way.
1: What I'm saying is there a solution where they still go to homecoming? They don't have to dance with each other. They don't have to do the pictures. But, like, you got the dress. He got the suit. Just go and make sure you go.

0: through this scenario where your son or daughter did a bonehead thing. You feel like, hey, you can't do that to someone and their feelings, and you want to intervene. Maybe it's not the homecoming situation, but maybe you've had something else where you're like, no, you did not. You're not doing that.
1: No
0: you
1: way.
0: Can't just act recklessly
1: no
0: like
1: way.
0: That.
1: Yeah.
0: So 68719, you can text us. We'll get to your answers coming up. It's Joey and Lauren.

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1: It's Joey and Lauren. It's Fix My Life. And Whitney is basically torn up because her son broke up with his girlfriend a week before homecoming. She said, "This doesn't feel right. I feel like to break up with someone right before homecoming has ruined her homecoming plans, his homecoming plans." She's like, "You still need to go. You still need to take her to homecoming." You have basically said to Whitney, in a nutshell, it's the girl's choice. I don't think any of us are saying it's not the girl's choice, but you're basically saying nothing you can do. As annoying as it is and rude to break up with someone before a big event like that, teenagers are going to teenage.
2: I think it's a bad idea. I'm hurt for this girl, but I can't imagine a world where she would still want to go after he just broke up with her. Like, that just feels crazy to me. Maybe she would still want to, but good thing we have a lot of parents of teenagers texting in, giving their sound advice. This one says, "Guys, I'm a mom of three teenagers. Absolutely not. You cannot force two teenagers who just broke up to spend an entire formal night together. That sounds like a punishment for both of them."
1: I'm just saying, and maybe I'm going to set the stage at prom because I do feel like prom's a little bit bigger of a deal. Lauren, if our son broke up with his girl right before prom, said, "Well, I'm not going to prom, I broke up with her," you wouldn't sit there and be like, "The night before prom, you're going to do that to her?"
2: Sure, I'll rip into him and I'll be mad at him, but I can't. He can't undo what he did. So he can try and backpedal and go, "Oh, never mind, let's still go to prom." And that's up to her to decide if she will accept that invitation. But sometimes the damage is already done.

0: I don't know a girl on planet Earth that would be like, yes, take me to prom if you just broke my heart last night.
1: Okay, that makes sense.
0: This one says, as the girl who got dumped before homecoming in high school, please do not make him take her. I would have been mortified knowing his mother forced him to go with me. That's the other thing. If she finds out that it's mom, yeah, you're asking the whole world to hurt.
1: Can you pretty much guarantee the teenager would be like, sorry, my mom said I have to take you?
0: Oh, I'm sure he would. This one says, the mom's heart is definitely in the right place, but she's trying to fix the girl's heartbreak by volunteering her son as the solution. It's not fair to either of them.
1: Okay.
0: This one says, I'm actually with the mom. If he waited until 1 week before homecoming, after they already made plans, bought the dress, figured out pictures, dinner, all of that, sorry, you made a commitment. Take her, be respectful, and then you can officially be done.
1: Yeah, I don't know. I understand the it's like ripping off a Band-Aid and trying to make sure that Band-Aid can still do the trick. Most of the time, you need a new Band-Aid.
0: Yeah.
1: But I also totally think about, like, what is the right thing to do and to break up with someone right before. Because while we think maybe homecoming and prom is all overblown and silly, to these kids, mm-hmm. it's like everything, right? Yeah. And I do feel bad. I would say it maybe would make it more interesting if they didn't break up, but he goes, I don't want to go to homecoming anymore. Like, that would you be okay if your son just didn't want to go to homecoming anymore? And was like, oh, I just want to stay home.
0: I'm like trying to find out why. Like, what's going on?
1: Yeah.
0: Because he also deserves, listen, we're giving her a lot of credit and not him. Like, maybe he's going through something. Yeah, and he also has feelings. This one says, parenting teenagers is basically watching them make decisions you know are terrible, but you have to resist the urge to grab the steering wheel sometimes. Mom can tell him she thinks the timing was cruel, but she should not force the date. This one says, mom is accidentally giving this girl false hope. She's going to spend the whole night wondering if they're getting back together because he agreed to take her. Yeah, it's just a bad idea all around. I just think it's a bad idea. Yeah, he did a bonehead thing and broke up with her, but if he felt he wanted to break up, I mean, two sides. I feel bad for both of them.
1: Really can't do. You see, there's got to be moms out there and dads. I'm thinking more moms that are like, forcing their kids to ask so-and-so to prom or things like that. There's got to be moments like that. You're probably, whatever the text was, whoever sent, being a parent of a teenager is just watching them make bad decisions and just knowing you can't stop it. That's probably the best advice is like you can't, like obviously there's safety decisions.
0: Sure.
1: But there's probably a lot of stuff your kids do as teens that you literally go, there's nothing I can do.
0: Yep. Then this text, it says, if my son handled the breakup respectfully, I'm going to stay out of it. But if he cheated, embarrassed her publicly, or dumped her in a group chat, then we are having a very different parenting conversation. Yeah. And that's what it comes down to. You like moms and dads of boys should raise their young men to be respectful to women and respectful to girls. And girls should also do the same. I just think there's a lot of responsibility you have on your own parent. You cannot force this girl to go to prom or whatever.
1: If your son was dating a girl and goes, I'm going to break up with her. I'm just going to text her. Would you intervene and say, no, you're not. You're calling her or you're meeting in person. Mm-hmm. Okay. So you would intervene in those things. Mm-hmm. The method of breaking up.
0: Yeah.
1: Okay.
0: And making sure he's not like smearing this poor girl
1: or whatever.
0: Well, sure.
1: But I would be like, yeah, send the text. just do a broken heart emoji.
0: No.
1: That'll do the trick. All right. It's Joey and Lauren.

0: The Inland Northwest's new home for Joey and Lauren in the morning. This is 92.9 ZZU.
1: It's Joey and Lauren. It's time for Would You Rather Wednesday. We answer your Would You Rather questions that you text in to 68719. What's going on?
2: Okay, I actually saw this question online and I thought it was really good. Would you rather sleep with no blankets? No blankets at all. You're just out there.
1: Okay.
2: Or no pillow.
1: No pillow.
2: So you can't have a pillow or you can't have a blanket.
1: Honestly, I have a terrible pillow. I don't even like my pillow. I never look forward to sleeping on my pillow. It always gets too flat.
2: Get a better pillow.
1: I don't know. I put up with it. My other pillow is way too big. I mean, it's like I'm laying on top of an elephant. The other one is this flat, puny, little crappy. It's supposed to be some cool gel pillow.
2: Well, that's on you now. Get yourself a stinking pillow. You're a grown adult with adult money. Buy a pillow.
1: College, I don't think I ever had a pillow. I cannot. I don't care how hot it is. I cannot do the no blanket thing. I gotta have something over my body.
2: We're on the same page. In fact, I'll go one further. It has to be more than just something on my body. Like, I couldn't sleep with just a sheet or a very thin blanket. It has to be something with substance. It's got to be, like, a little heavier. I need some weight to feel
1: comfortable. Correct me if I'm wrong. You also need two things. You need a sheet and a blanket.
2: 1,000%. Yeah. Don't even get me started. If you don't sleep with a top sheet...
1: Can you
2: lose my number if you're one of my friends? Goodbye.
1: Nap with nothing. Can you take it?
2: No, I need a blanket.
1: We all fall asleep sometimes watching something. I'm not talking that. I'm saying, like, if you're going to take a quick nap on the couch, can you do it without a blanket?
2: No. No, I have to have something on me.
1: Which is weird because, like,
2: it's security.
1: Yeah.
2: Something.
1: To me, it's not even a temperature thing. It's not like, oh, I'm cold. It's like, well, I'm sleeping, so I need to be covered.
2: Oh, it could be, exactly. I was going to say, it could be so hot in the room, I still need a blanket.
1: I'm so exposed.
2: Exactly. This text says, would you rather your spouse or partner know everything you've ever said about them or everything you've ever thought about them? Everything I've said, because no one needs to know my thoughts.
1: Yeah, the thoughts are going to get you in trouble, man.
2: I like to think I never say anything about you. Like, yeah. I don't talk about you.
1: I mean, if I'm on the golf course, I may have a couple of jokes.
2: Like
1: a couple of classic, like we're away from the old ball and chains.
2: No,
1: huh?
2: You don't say that. That's stupid. What do you actually say?
1: I may say something like, I don't know if your wives are like this, but like when Lauren's tired, man, it's like I married a new person. Something like that. Like that's just a little razzle dazzle. You know what I'm saying?
2: Jab.
1: It's not a jab.
2: Yeah, it is. You're talking mess about me.
1: On the golf course, what are we supposed to talk about? Our stocks and portfolios? Come on. Give me a little funness in life, man.
2: Wow, it sounds like I need to investigate some of your friends to see if I can get it out of them. That's wild. Yeah, I'd rather you know things I've said because I feel like I could bounce back from things that I've said. Some of the things I've thought.
1: I'll tell you this.
2: In the heat of a lot of things,
1: my thought gets pretty bad. I will let you know, not to call out my friends, but I definitely don't talk about you like some of my friends talk about their partners.
2: Oh
1: yeah. We will
2: be debriefing later. I need to know who and what and why.
1: I've been part of some rants and raves.
2: Whoa.
1: Yeah.
2: Okay.
1: It's a fun time.
2: All right. This one says, would you rather have $20 million, but you can never leave your home again, or you get $500,000 and you can just be free?
1: I want to be free. I want to be free.
2: Yeah, because you want to be able to spend the money. Because if you get $20 million and you can't leave,
1: I mean, could you buy a new house and like a new setup? Because what you could do is you could buy a bomb mansion, pool, movie theater, you could buy something, golf course, right? You could buy something that would have awesome amenities. But still, wouldn't you want to go out to dinner every once in a while?
2: Well, here's the thing. If I was just handed $20 million, odds are I probably don't want to work again. Like, I'm good.
1: Sure.
2: Like, I don't need to work.
1: But you need something to take up your time.
2: And I have nothing to do.
1: I know.
2: Oof.
1: My parents came and visited. And they're retired. And my mom was like, well, you know, we wanted to stop here before we go on vacation. I said, Mom, you're retired. You're just retiring away from home. That's what you're
2: retired in another place.
1: We're taking vacation for a week. I'm like, no, when you're retired, that's not vacation for a week. You're just retiring somewhere else for a week.
2: Yeah. It's like when people say bringing your kids on vacation is just disciplining your child in another place.
1: You know
2: what? Or parenting in another place.
1: That is fair. because when we've traveled with our kids, I'm like, no, we can't stay up till 11. We got to go to bed.
2: Mm-hmm.
1: And your kids are very routine. So they're like, no, let's have lunch and then a snack. Yeah. And then I want, you know, it's like, oh, wait, they don't want to sit by a pool all day.
2: There you go. And those are your Would You Rather questions.
1: Joey and Lauren.

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1: Okay, this just happened. Last night, I'm standing at the stove, I'm cooking dinner, and Joey comes up to me, right as I'm sauteing stuff, like just really bothering me, and he comes up, he's like, look, I gotta show you, look at this. 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
13: I'm KXLY meteorologist Matt Gray. Stop me if you heard this before. It's another beautiful day in the Northwest. We've been on a great streak of warm days. Temperatures are back into the mid-70s for this afternoon. A big cool down is coming. We'll see some gusty winds here on Friday, followed by temperatures only in the 50s for highs this weekend.
12: 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Swap wins for you. 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
1: ZZU, what's up? Joey and Lauren hanging out with you. Good morning.
2: I just saw this online. It says, mom hack or parent hack. When the kids are outside, yell, when you come inside, you have chores to do. And then watch how long they stay out there and play. You're welcome.
1: It's kind of genius.
2: I always tell
1: the kids.
2: Isn't
1: it genius?
2: I'd be like, go upstairs. Why? I want to, you know, because I'm trying to clean up or cook dinner or whatever. And I'm like, fine, if you stay down here or if you stay in the kitchen, you're going to have to do chores. You got to clean it. Okay, bye.
1: Then okay, I got to remember that. I got to remember to do that. Where our oldest sometimes is like, I don't want to go to school tomorrow. And I go, cool, just call the teacher and just tell him. And he's like, I'll go.
2: Isn't that funny?
1: That's
2: fine. Yeah. You can stay home, but why don't you just call your teacher and tell her you can't make it? And he goes, fine.
1: Fine, I'll go. But I don't want to go all the time. I'm like, dude, I hear you. It's called work. You got to do it, right?
2: Yeah.
1: All right, let's give you Chelsea Handler tickets at 7:30. So that's coming up in just a little bit. But trending stories are up next.
2: All right. What would you do? A little moral question. If you found this, would you return it? Next, right here on 92.9 ZZU.

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3: It's Joey and Lauren. Lauren, what is your trending stories right now? What's going on?
4: I want to check some moral compasses right now.
3: Okay.
4: Would you return this if you found it? There is a man who was at the ATM doing a routine withdrawal when he noticed cash sitting on top of the ATM. How much cash? $128,000.
3: That's suspicious, man. That's something. No way. Someone is that rich that they're at the ATM like, okay, got that. Okay, let me put that $100,000 up there. Mm-hmm. No way.
4: I didn't think you can withdraw that much money, though. So I wonder if it was when they were loading it with cash that maybe they left some on top. I don't really know what would happen. But
3: like the Gary, the guy in the Brinks truck, just like, gosh, you know, it felt a little lighter tonight.
4: Right? The guy ended up returning every single dollar to the police is where he reported all that. So good for him.
3: Finding random money in a random place is difficult because you feel like whoever you go up to, like if you saw $100 on just a random trail and then you just see someone walking by, like the odds of you going, hey, is this your $100?
4: And someone going, just saying,
3: it is. I feel like that is way. Any money by an ATM with cameras and everything, no thank you. I'm not messing with that.
4: Halloween costumes. I feel like you could go one or two, maybe three different ways where you can go really, really scary. You can go really funny or punny costumes, or of course the sexy costumes. We've seen them all.
3: Now, the sexy costumes are dying, though, I feel like.
4: I was just going to say, new reports are saying it is the most overused, that people don't care about anymore.
3: I don't think they care.
4: It's not the costume design that most people go for now. The biggest costume popularity now falls in the funny or the punny costumes, or I get it.
3: Yeah, like, oh, it's a light bulb and someone's, I get you.
4: Yeah, so, I mean, what did we do? Last year was very relevant. We were 6'7", because 6'7" was a big deal.
3: Oh my gosh, we were 6'7", weren't we? Yeah, we can't do that again.
4: And then we dressed up with the kids. We were classic Ghostbusters as well. Year before that, we've always done something punny. It's always something kind of funny.
3: I like
4: did
3: that.
4: Smarty Pants once, where I taped Smarties all over my pants, and then I wore glasses to look like I'm smart. Smarty Pants. Get it?
3: Though, a funny costume, you shouldn't have to explain it.
4: That's true.
3: That's when you know you failed. If you got to be like, see, what I did here is I'm wearing this because, and then be like, oh, I get it. Yeah. My favorite, honestly, are like pop culture references.
4: Oh, yeah.
3: Like, if you can find something that like everyone's talking about, that's the best.
4: Yes. Until it's so popular that everyone is dressed the same way.
3: I just thought of a fantastic Halloween costume for this year.
4: Well, don't share it.
3: There's going to be people that are going to do it. I wouldn't do it because I don't like the team. Oh. But be Dejan Love, the guy that pretended to be the 49ers player.
4: Oh, yeah.
3: That's right. Funny. That's... But then
4: you just look like you're a 49ers player.
3: Yeah,
4: that's
3: but then you say, no, I'm Dejan Love, the guy that was pretending to be
4: one. But now
3: one.
4: You're just explaining all what right, you
3: That's a fair point.
4: This was like 10 years ago. You and I dressed up as Salt and Pepper Shakers. That was great. So there's a lot of fun ways to go with that. Here are the fast food chains that have the highest average sales per restaurant. So they are making the most money. Do you want to make any guesses?
3: I mean, McDonald's, I would think.
4: They're up there.
3: Chick-fil-A?
4: Chick-fil-A, yes. Chick-fil-A.
3: Now, is that for the locations, I imagine? Not total number, but for what they're just making the most money.
4: Yeah, they're making the most money per restaurant.
3: Per restaurant. Okay.
4: So I'll give you the top five. Shake Shack is 5. McDonald's is 4. Okay. In-N-Out is 3.
3: Yeah.
4: And your top two, very trendy, is Raising Cane's and Chick-fil-A, number 1.
3: So what have we learned about most of those restaurants? Really good at what they do, but small menu. Raising Cane's, small menu. In-N-Out, small menu. Chick-fil-A's getting a little out there. We're getting a little out there. Chick-fil-A, let me just tell you. We're getting a little out there. We're starting to do stuff that I'm not ready for. We're starting to put things in other things. Like, I just...
4: Too many collabs.
3: Sandwich, nuggets.
4: There you go.
3: Strips. Let's keep it easy.
4: More and more people are reporting phantom phone vibrations, where they think their phone is going off in their pocket, and it's not.
3: No, I felt that.
4: And it is because we are so used to being on our phones. We are so accustomed to it that all the time, like, is my phone?
3: Yeah.
4: You pull it out. No, I thought I got a text.
3: I had that with my watch, too. Where I'll feel my watch, And it's just like, no, you need to stand up, you idiot. That's
4: you know what's
3: what
4: crazy
3: says.
4: Is every now and again, few and far between, but I will get phantom kicks. Like, I will feel like I'm pregnant for, like, just a second. I'm like, that was weird.
3: And now it's just something you ate? Like, what is it? Like,
4: maybe it's a gas bubble. I don't know. But every now and again, I'll be like, it feels exactly like I'm
3: which
4: being
3: is funny,
4: kicked on the inside.
3: Because I've eaten so much, sometimes I think I do have a baby in my belly. And I am eating for two.
4: And those are some of your trending stories.
3: It's Joey and Lauren.
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1: It's Joey and Lauren. This should be easy to guess. The most consumed soft drinks in the world. I mean, I feel like everyone knows the answer.
2: I don't know. You may get some of these wrong.
1: Schweppes ginger ale?
2: No, I would say number one is
1: obvious. I think we want to get the nitty gritty details of this. I think we have to guess if it's Coke or Diet Coke. I'm going to say Coca-Cola Original.
2: It is. That's number one. I have 10, by the way.
1: Okay. I think I can get all 10.
2: Are diets
1: included? Mm-hmm. Yeah, I think I can get all 10
2: diets included. Okay, let me write this down. Let me tally. So you're going to go in order?
1: Yeah, and this is worldwide, international?
2: Yes. And by the way, you will get it wrong. I know you will because there is one that shocked me.
1: Mm-hmm. I know what you're going to say. I know the one that you think is going to shock you. I'm a well-cultured individual. I understand that internationally they be drinking different soft drinks, okay?
2: Okay.
1: So, number one, Original Coca-Cola. Okay. Number two, this is the one you go, it's going to shock you. I'm torn, but I'm still going to go Pepsi.
2: Okay.
1: Number three, Fanta. Fanta's huge in other countries. Okay. Huge. People love Fanta. Number four, Diet Coke.
2: Okay.
1: Number five, Coke Zero. Coke right. Zero's having a moment. A lot of people like Coke Zero.
2: I'm just tallying.
1: Number six, Diet Pepsi.
2: Mm-hmm.
1: Are you giving me all flavors of Fanta? Or do I need to go like orange, grape, pineapple?
2: There's only one Fanta on the list.
1: All right, well, Fanta, then it's orange Fanta. Okay, how many more do I need?
2: Four.
1: Mountain Dew 7.
2: Okay.
1: It ain't root beer. Ain't nobody drinking root beer. I did my Coke, Diet Coke. I did Pepsi, Diet Pepsi.
2: Three more.
1: Okay, hold on. You're rushing me. Sprite. Oh my gosh, Sprite. Sprite 8.
2: Oh my gosh. Okay.
1: 7-Up 9.
2: Okay.
1: And switch 7-Up and ginger ale. Actually, no 7-Up.
2: Ginger ale's 10?
1: Ginger ale's 9. I want ginger ale 9, please.
2: Okay.
1: I need my answer changed.
2: And you're taking away 7-Up?
1: I'm taking away 7-Up. There's no way it's root beer. What am I missing? Am I missing a soda? You're looking at me like I'm missing a soda.
2: You are.
1: Oh my gosh, Dr. Pepper!
2: I'm locking it in at 9. You already screwed yourself.
1: No. You can't do that. Let me swap one.
2: Okay.
1: Coke 1, Pepsi 2, Fanta 3, Diet Coke 4, Dr. Pepper 5.
2: Okay. Dr. Pepper 5.
1: Diet Pepsi 6.
2: Where are you putting Coke 0?
1: I will tell you.
2: Okay.
1: Diet Pepsi 6, Coke 0 7.
2: Okay.
1: Mountain Dew 8. Am I missing one? Ginger Ale 9.
2: Okay, whatever. This is crap.
1: All right, sorry.
2: You got it all wrong. It's all wrong, and you were so confident. The only thing you got right was Coke being number one.
1: Pepsi's not 2. Diet Coke is 2?
2: No.
1: Fanta!
2: No. Diet Coke is one I was shocked by.
1: Fanta.
2: Diet Coke is number 10.
1: If Diet Coke is 10, then there's no way I'm close.
2: Here's the real list of the most consumed soft drinks.
1: Go 10 to 1.
2: By percentage. Number 10, narrowly, is Diet Coke and then Coke Zero. They're like neck and neck on the grid.
1: I told you, Coke Zero is Coke Zero is the nerds gummy clusters where it's like all of a sudden everyone loves it and you didn't know what it was 10 years ago. Coke Zero is having a moment.
2: Okay, so yeah, 9 is Coke Zero. Number 8 is
1: Mountain
2: Dew.
1: So there's more Coke Zero drinkers than Diet Coke?
2: Barely. Like they barely passed them. Okay, next is Mountain Dew. They're number 8.
1: Okay. Hey, didn't I say that? I almost said that. Go ahead.
2: Next is Canada Dry Ginger Ale at 7.
1: Airplanes.
2: Number 6 is Fanta Orange.
1: I thought Fanta would get more respect internationally.
2: Number 5, 7-Up. Yeah.
1: 7-Up is 5?
2: Yeah.
1: Who drinks 7-Up?
2: Apparently a lot of people.
1: I haven't seen someone drink a 7-Up in a decade.
2: Okay, number 4 is Dr. Pepper. Number 3 is Pepsi. Number 2 is
1: Diet Pepsi?
2: Sprite. And then Coca-Cola being number 1. You thought you knew your sodas.
1: Sprite being number 2 is wild.
2: Yeah.
1: Is that kids? It's got to be kids. Adults aren't just drinking Sprite.
2: I love Sprite.
1: You just have a Sprite. When you want a Sprite, you just have a Sprite?
2: If it's an option, I will sometimes take.
1: Okay, this is kind of crazy. I picked out a Sprite can from our truck today that my dad left over. So I guess he's a Sprite addict.
2: There you go.
1: All right, Joey and Lauren.

0: Joey and Lauren, let's get to make up or break up. And Amanda felt like, gosh, I don't know if I'm on a date or I'm babysitting.
1: Yeah, I would be a little confused myself. It's next on Joey and Lauren.
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1: It's Joey and Lauren. It is make up or break up time. And we got Jason with us who went out with Amanda. He says dinner and drinks. He felt everything was good, but now no contact from Amanda. So we need to figure out about what happened on this first date. Jason, welcome to Make Up or Break Up, man. How are you?
2: Hey, how are you? Thanks for having me.
1: Absolutely. So tell us about Amanda. What did you guys do on the date? How'd you meet? And how many times have you reached out?
2: Well, Amanda and I, we got together. We went out for drinks, and we had a great discussion. We got to know each other. I thought it was a great evening. I thought we connected pretty well. I liked her a lot. I've heard nothing from her since the date. It's been over a week.
1: Okay, so over a week, and that's
2: almost
1: right in that...
2: I'm sorry, almost 2 weeks.
1: Oh, okay. So you look, yeah, that's even worse. I mean, not worse, I shouldn't... we have confidence, but that's not good.
3: Maybe make him feel better about
1: himself. Well, a week...
2: Well,
1: yeah, I mean, a week, Jason, would have been that borderline, hey, maybe she's busy, but 2 weeks? You don't go 2 weeks without texting someone
3: back. Did you feel like she was having a good time on the date? Like, sometimes, maybe there were signals that she just wasn't into it.
2: You know... I know what you're saying because dating is hard and I'm dating, so I know. But no, it's like, it was one of those dates where it's like, wow, we're really getting along well. Like I didn't feel there was awkwardness. We didn't have those pauses where you don't know what to talk about. You know what I mean? And there was one thing before the date. So I was running late and I was supposed to drop off my son. She knows I have kids. We talked about it. Okay. She has kids. So I was supposed to drop off my son. I'm running late. The person wasn't ready, the babysitter, to watch my son. So I picked up Amanda with my son in the back.
1: Okay.

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1: Joey and Lauren, it's Make Up or Break Up. We just talked to Jason about his first day with Amanda. He says everything was good. She has not texted him back in 2 weeks. He said the only thing was she knows I have kids, but I had to drop off my son at the babysitter's after picking her up because she wasn't ready yet and timing was messed
2: up. I was confused by that. So on the way to their date, he had to drop off his son?
1: Yeah, from what I gathered from what he said is like, because the babysitter was running late, he had to take his son and be like, okay, let me grab my son, right. Let me grab her, and then take my
2: all
1: son.
2: All in one swoop.
1: Yes.
2: Okay.
1: And that could be a little weird. We'll find out what Amanda thought
2: unless,
1: of it.
2: Unless his son joined them the whole date. That could be weird.
1: So we've got Amanda's number. Let's talk to Amanda.
3: Hello.
1: Hello, is this Amanda?
3: Yes, this is Amanda.
1: Hi, Amanda. This is Joey and Lauren in the morning radio show. How are you?
3: Oh, hi. Good.
1: Hi.
2: Hey, Amanda.
1: Good. Hey, we're calling you for a reason because a listener of our show named Jason reached out to us about a date he went on with you. Did you go on a date with a guy recently, a couple weeks ago, with a guy named Jason?
3: Yes.
1: Yes.
3: I definitely did.
1: Okay. And apparently you're not texting him back. And so on our show, we try to help people out when you don't text them back. We want to know what happened.
2: He said it's been almost a couple weeks and he's not heard anything back. So I don't know if you have a second. You can tell us, are you even still interested in seeing Jason?
3: I don't know. It kind of was a weird interaction on our date. So I don't know.
1: He told us that you met his son because he had to drop his son off to the babysitter. So he said that was a little weird too. So how weird

0: was it in your mind?
1: Yeah. So I know he has I knew he had a kid, and I knew about his son, and I have kids, so it's totally fine. I'm not, I was expecting that, but I didn't think he would be with him. And I know that there are some timing issues. Anyway, he asked me to sit in the back seat, because his son is little. I think he's 2 or 3.
0: Yeah.
1: So
0: okay.
1: He was in his car seat, and he was talking, I don't know. He didn't want him to be upset, I guess. He was will you sit next to him, and will you entertain him or whatever? So, I was we're going on a date, and we just kind of met. So, the way I was dressed, I was I'm not ready to be a babysitter.
0: So your hand goldfish off.
2: You're trying to entertain and occupy a kid on your way to the first date, and you didn't know that this was going to be happening.
1: Yeah, and he was eating snacks and throwing his cup around.
0: It's a test. Maybe he wants to see what you'd look like as a stepmom. Amanda, Jason is actually with us on the other line, and we would love to connect you guys once again. Now that we know that was the awkward moment for you in this date, Jason, you've heard Amanda. So you have her sit in the back seat because, I've been there before where Lauren's sitting in the back because we got to have that entertainer. But on a first date, you're dressed up, you're looking nice, and you're handing off goldfish?
3: Yeah, I didn't mean to put her in that awkward situation. It's just, it was either that or he's just going to scream the whole time.
0: Good point.
3: So I figured, if she just sits back there with him, we'll be calm, and then we can, drop him off and move on.
2: That could make for a very weird start to a first date. So, I understand that, Amanda.
1: Yeah, it just was it kind of was a buzzkill. I get it, kids, of course, but I wasn't in that mode.
0: Yeah, but you could be. But you're not, if you guys were dating for 6 months, could you be in that mode?
1: Oh, yeah,
0: okay.
1: If we knew each other and it was
2: first date, you're taking care of the kid in the back seat. But stuff happens. Schedules get mixed up.
0: Yeah, this is bad timing. This is bad timing with the babysitter issue. This is a bad decision by Jason to have Amanda sit in the back. And I understand we've all been there.
1: Yeah.
0: If she's in shotgun, he's screaming. So let's do this. I think considering Amanda says, I love kids, and 6 months down the road, sure, I'll do that. That means we could reset this. So we would love to pay for another date.
2: A redo.
0: We'll pay for the babysitting, Jason. We'll get that all squared. We'll babysit.
2: Yeah.
0: Drop the kids off at our house and we'll babysit if you guys are willing to do this. Amanda, what do you think?
1: Yeah, okay, sure.
0: Right.
1: Yeah, I'll give it another shot.
2: Only if you want to.
3: I'd love to.
0: We'll actually put you guys in the backseat with our kids, and we'll take you to
2: Perfect.
0: The date. It's Joey and Lauren.

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1: It's Joey and Lauren, and get ready to get in the feels, man. This is, I don't like this, but it happens. We all say the same thing, like, oh, time flies, right? We just saw, we were in line, and there was a mom with, like, probably, like, a two-year-old in front of us, and then in front of her was, like, a family with older kids, and what do they look back at her, and they're like, oh, you think it lasts forever, but it goes by so quickly. You're gonna miss this.
2: Yeah. Yeah. Yes, because I'm thinking that when my child is screaming in the back seat.
1: So I have the rough lifetime hour estimates of all the people in your life and how much time you spend with them. So this is what I have. I have your children. I have your spouse or your partner. I have your coworkers. I have your friends. I have your siblings, and I have your parents.
2: Okay. I think coworkers is going to be pretty high, which I always hate that stat. I've heard it before where it's like you spend blankety blank amount of hours with your coworkers versus way less with your family.
1: Okay. I will go, I'll count them from down to up, and okay. I'm not going to lie, you're not going to like these answers probably. Siblings is in last place, 15 to 20,000 hours of your lifetime with siblings. Okay.
2: Oh, so, wow. It doesn't seem like very much.
1: You know, it's not. And some people are way closer with their siblings than others. Like our boss, I think him and his siblings get together every week, which is pretty amazing. I mean, growing adults, like,
2: if you're lucky enough to live right by each other, like, that's great. Sometimes, you know, you live across the country or for wherever from your siblings.
1: Next is your parents. You will spend 20 to 25,000 hours on average with your own parents in your lifetime. And they say, here's the problem, too. It's heavily stacked early childhood.
2: Mm-hmm.
1: Like once you hit 20s, drops down like crazy, which kind of makes sense, right? The next one up is friends, 30 to 40,000 hours. So you will spend more time with your friends than with your own parents in your lifetime.
2: Dang. Oh, okay? That kind of makes me sad.
1: Your next is in third place is your children, 40 to 50,000 hours. So there are some people that will spend more as much time with their friends as with their children, because again of that how it's heavy. Yeah,
2: it's
1: they move out.
2: It's funny how the your parents and your kids are not the same, because eventually you're the parent and your kid is spending time.
1: Yeah, that's
2: with
1: a
2: you
1: good point. But,
2: does that make sense?
1: Yeah, but think about it. We spend a ton of time with our kids right now. You know, number two on the list, coworkers. But I hate to tell you this. It doubles in time than your own children.
2: Oh,
1: 80 to 90,000 hours on average. Now, that's obviously, I think, if you're working outside of the home. But listen to that. You will spend on average twice as much time in your life with your coworkers than your own children. What the heck is going on?
2: And then think
1: on?
2: Of all the coworkers you hate. Ugh.
1: And think it just doesn't matter. Like, these are just people you make money with.
2: Oh, that's so sad.
1: And I, like,
2: this is when
1: wow.
2: I want to do one of those things where, like, someone will, they'll go viral. You'll see these families online where they, like, drive a van all over the place and they just live off the grid and they work remote and they spend all this time with their kids. I'm like,
1: on
2: that's
1: average,
2: the dream.
1: Twice as much. You're spending twice as much time in your life with Gary in accounting than with Julie, your daughter. Man, that's hard to hear.
2: That one stings really bad.
1: That one stings really bad. And number one is your spouse or your partner at 100,000 hours plus. That's why people always talk about all the time. If you're married with kids, don't let your kids become your whole life where you just become co-parents and then all of a sudden when they, because you will spend more time with your partner. So you do need to go on those date nights and do need to spend time together one-on-one, because guess what? Most of your life will be spent with them.
2: Yeah, I mean, it's a testament to picking the right person.
1: Yeah.
2: You want to make sure you're picking the right person.
1: But if you want to hug your kids a little tighter today or spend some more quality time with them, just know, on average, you'll spend twice as much of your life with your own coworkers
2: than
1: your
2: own kids. Take them out of school today. No school today. Go have a fun day.
1: Now I'm mad at my coworkers. I look at them and I'm like, you're not my kids, and yet I got to see your face more than my kids. It's Joey and Lauren.

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19: I'm KXLY meteorologist Matt Gray. Stop me if you heard this before. It's another beautiful day in the Northwest. We've been on a great streak of warm days. Temperatures are back to the mid-70s for this afternoon. But the big cool down is coming. We'll see some gusty winds here on Friday, followed by temperatures only in the 50s for highs this weekend.
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4: I got invited to do hot yoga.
5: Oh,
4: yes
5: did
4: or no?
5: You?
4: Yes or no? Should I do it? Or is that a terrible idea?
5: Yeah, do it. Wait, who invited you?
4: Well, a buddy of mine. Not.
5: Hang on a second.
4: Lauren, that's rude. Don't say
5: that.
4: You
5: have a dude friend that invited you to go to hot yoga.
4: I have a dude friend that invited me to go to hot yoga, yes.
5: Just the two of you.
4: Just the two of us.
5: Feels
4: he goes
5: weird.
4: All the time. What?
5: I don't know. Hot yoga feels like a lady thing. I don't know. I mean, you guys have fun. Go do it.
4: I don't see you going to hot yoga, so I'm going to give my buddy credit. Well, he didn't say, hey, dude, you want to get sweaty together? No, he just said, hey, do you want to do some hot yoga?
5: That's fine. Go ahead. Have a great time.
4: We will wait
5: for the report back.
4: I've never done room temperature yoga, so I don't know how it goes, all right? We're going to play Listener versus Lauren next on 92.9 CZU.

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1: It's Joey and Lauren. It's listener versus Lauren. It's Lauren versus Jenny today. Jenny, I went J-E-N-N-Y. How wrong am I? Or am I totally correct in that?
2: It's J-E-N-I.
1: I knew that.
3: Not even close, Joey.
1: I was
3: not
1: testing you. Isn't there a brand of ice cream called Jenny's and that's how it's spelled?
2: It is.
3: Oh,
1: see?
3: Well, I've never heard of it.
1: Jenny, are you an ice cream heir? Like, do you have just billions of dollars in the ice cream industry? Who knows? All right, so Jenny, three questions for you, three questions for Lauren, the same questions. We're kicking Lauren out of the studio. So Lauren cannot hear these questions. And let's see how you do and then bring Lauren back in. Question number one, Jenny. What vegetable is traditionally used to make sauerkraut?
2: That is cabbage.
1: Did you say cabbage? You cut out a little bit.
2: Yeah, cabbage.
1: I knew it, Jenny. Do you like sauerkraut? That's the big question.
2: I love it. I love it so much.
1: Same. Like, if it was socially acceptable, I would eat it just with a fork out of the jar. But I feel like people give me weird vibes when I do that. Jenny, question number two. What singer played Hannah Montana's dad?
2: That is Billy Ray Cyrus.
1: And Jenny, that is correct. And I feel like question three is the easiest question. Here we go. To go perfect, Jenny. Question number three. What color is the L on Luigi's hat? Now think about it.
2: Is it green?
1: It is green. So if you would have said white, that's wrong because it's a white circle, but then it's a green L. So Jenny, you go perfect 3 for 3. I'm bringing Lauren back in. Stay on the line, but don't give away any hints. Very impressive. Right. Hello, Lauren.
3: Hello.
1: Welcome back to the dungeon.
3: I just got so scared. The lights are off out there, and our coworker's like sitting at his desk. He has his hood on, and like I didn't even notice he was there. Scared me so bad.
1: You're the
3: bad.
1: Second person that brought that up to him.
3: I was scared the heck out of me.
1: Picking up something from the printer, and someone goes, man, you're really freaking people out. All right, here we go. Question number one, Lauren. What vegetable is traditionally used to make sauerkraut?
3: Cabbage. I think it's cabbage.
1: That is correct. How much money would it take for you to take a big old bite of sauerkraut?
3: A lot. I'll eat all the cabbage, but once you start fermenting it or whatever the heck they do with sauerkraut, no thanks.
1: What singer played Hannah Montana's dad?
3: Her real dad, Miley Cyrus's dad, is Billy Ray Cyrus.
1: I asked what singer
3: Billy Ray
1: played.
3: Cyrus.
1: Yeah. I mean, it can be his real dad, but he played Hannah Montana's dad as well. Were you talking to somebody that thought Hannah Montana and Miley Cyrus were different people?
3: Yeah, our coworker.
1: Okay.
3: He thinks Hannah Montana is a real person.
1: Oh.
3: He thought Hannah Montana is a real person.
1: Not real.
3: I said, no.
1: All right, question number three, Lauren. What color is the L on Luigi's hat?
3: Is it black?
1: No.
3: It's not?
1: Another guess?
3: I mean, green would be the obvious answer, but I thought it was black.
1: It's a green L.
3: Oh, my gosh.
1: And Jenny thinks that the Luigi. You take down Lauren. How do you feel?
2: I feel amazing.
1: Hard. Well, way to go, Jenny. Stay on the line. We're going to get your information. You are our winner today. It's Joey and Lauren.
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0: 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You're waking up with Joey and Lauren.
1: It's Joey and Lauren needs to apologize, and I'm telling you this right now. I got a text message from someone that suggested maybe our kids don't play sports and you put them in the arts because of your actions 3 days ago. So I want to give you the floor. I hope that people that were involved in this fiasco 3 days ago are listening and you have a chance to apologize to them.
2: Okay. I know where you're going with this. I am embarrassed. I will say I am embarrassed, but is anyone surprised? To be honest, are you even surprised?
1: I will say this. Knowing we were going to have boys and knowing our boys would probably play sports, I thought this would happen at the high school level, maybe the middle school, junior high level. There was no part of me that thought my 7-year-old son was going to already have this happen on the sidelines with you. I'm not joking when I say that. When it happened, I thought, we can't start this already.
2: Okay, first and foremost, I will never apologize for being passionate. Like, I'm not going to apologize for having passion for the game. So our son is on a flag football team, and they made it to the semifinals. We're in the semifinal matchup, and it goes to overtime. This is a, like, nail-biter game. Now, I will admit, I am very into it. I don't sit down because I can't. I'm too stressed out. So I stand and I pace. I get very into it. As the other parents of teammates know, and they have seen me at all the games, they know. They know we are very involved and that we are very
1: into it.
2: There's
1: no side conversations. There's no, hey, how was your week? You are locked in.
2: I am embarrassed because I did approach. I approached a few parents on our sideline. I was shaking. Joey, my hands were shaking. I was so, like, stressed out during the game. So, yes, there was a moment.
1: Just a reminder, 7-year-olds, first graders, flag football, first grade.
2: Yeah. There was a moment where I did start yelling and running my mouth at the referees. And I'm realizing now that's what I'm most embarrassed about, because I realize these are kid referees. Like, they're, like, 15. And they probably don't care. They're like, lady, get out of here.
1: I think they get paid in Doritos. I'm not joking you. I don't think they make money on this. I think they're volunteers. And Lauren chirped at a 14-year-old kid and called him ref.
2: He's a ref.
1: Yeah, I know. But you literally yelled at a 14-year-old
2: okay,
1: ref.
2: Okay, I'll tell you exactly what I said. There were four of them. There were four referees. And I personally feel like they blew a huge call.
1: There's no huge calls again in a first grade football game. You cannot be like, huge moment here. No, it's first grade. There's no huge moments. There's just, it's
2: it
1: a little game.
2: It felt huge. I get stressed out. And I said, there's four of you out there and not one of you can pay attention.
1: It really?
2: And I am embarrassed for that because they are young referees. And I shouldn't
1: have
2: said
1: that.
2: They
1: were the nicest kids.
2: I shouldn't have said that. But here's what makes it worse. And I do want to apologize to our team parents and the parents of the other team if I stepped out of line, if I crossed a line with my passion.
1: Well, here's the great news. You were so far away from everybody else because you were so nervous. So we were all just, listen, all of us cared, but we're normal adults. And Lauren's there on the outskirts.
2: Like hyperventilating.
1: Hands folded. Like, I can't believe what's going on right now.
2: So to make matters worse, the next day, I'm out and about. I was at an event. And I was approached by this guy. And he was like, oh, you're Lauren, right? And I was like, oh, yeah, nice to meet you. And he goes, my son played your son in flag football last night.
1: And the worst case scenario.
2: I was like, oh, my gosh. And I immediately said, congratulations, your kid is a baller. Like, he told me which one was his kid. I was like, oh, my gosh, you guys are awesome. And then I said, I'm sorry for how I acted. And I don't know if he said anything. I can't remember. I kind of blacked out. But I think he was like, oh, no, you're good. You're good. I was like, yeah, I get really into it. But I am embarrassed, so I do want to apologize. But I also want to let you know, as a warning, I really need to be pulled back or something.
1: Because
2: so I just
1: what
2: get
1: happened.
2: Really into it.
1: My perspective, Lauren says this. And it's one of those moments that I remember being like, she did not just say that. Like, what? Especially the way you said ref just felt like, there's four of you, ref. You can't see it, ref. And I'm just like, they're kids. They're kids. And I literally, and it got a little heated between us, obviously. And I walk over to you and I said, you can't be doing this. And I walked away and I'm just hanging out with our youngest at that point. And you are just, did you know in the moment that you made a mistake?
2: No, it was the drive home where the regret set in. And I was like, what an idiot. Like, what am I doing? Anyway, I'm sorry.
1: I'm just letting
2: There's
1: you know.
2: My apology. I'm sorry. Okay. I need to control myself.
1: But we can't. You're going to, mark my words, you're going to get thrown out of a game at some point. Which we have a friend's mom that did that.
2: I am a little worried about that. But you see me when I'm watching a game on TV.
1: You cry a lot when your team loses.
2: I yell and scream from the couch. And then you throw my kid into it and kids that we really love into it. And then it's.
1: What's funny, our son wasn't even in the game when you were yelling and screaming.
2: No,
1: like, he was on the bench.
2: He was on the bench.
1: He was having a great time eating Skittles, drinking Gatorade, and mom's over there like, ref! I mean, we're not even going to bring up that Lauren set her own timer when she found out how much time was left in the game.
2: I was tracking the time, and they were off on the time.
1: So, okay, goodbye. Yeah, I think our kids need to be in, like, plays or something. It's Joey and Lauren.

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1: It's Joey and Lauren, and it's Fix My Life. Oh, parents of teens. This one's going to hit home. So Whitney sent us a message, and as always, like, you can send us messages if you want us to help you answer any questions, deal with any dilemmas. So Whitney sent us a message and said, help me. I feel like a bad mom. My son broke up with his girlfriend a week before homecoming.
2: Were you emphasizing girlfriend on purpose, or that's just how you were reading?
1: I don't know. Was I supposed to emphasize girlfriend?
2: No. Sorry. Anybody like who's hearing it, I'm hearing his girlfriend.
1: Well, technically,
2: is
1: it's
2: it
1: an ex.
2: Really a girlfriend?
1: Yes. Okay. No. I'm not trying to emphasize a certain.
2: Sorry,
1: I was just reading.
2: I heard as if you put air quotes over it.
1: Okay.
2: Girlfriend.
1: I'm just going to emphasize weird words. My son broke up with his girlfriend a week before homecoming. I said he still needs to take her in fairness to her. You cannot tell a girl a week before homecoming you no longer want to take her. He said, no, we're broken up. I said it's the right thing to do. So basically, teenage son breaks up with a girl like teenagers do. They all break up on again, off again, whatever. She's saying, hey, right before homecoming, you're going to do that to a girl and that wonderful family. You need to still go to homecoming with her. He's like, but we're broken up. And she's like, no, she still needs to go.
2: What girl's going to want to still go?
1: I mean, I don't know how it all works.
2: I mean, if I'm the teenage girl and my boyfriend broke up with me a week before homecoming.
1: So you don't want to go to prom if you were planning to go to prom with Brad and Brad breaks up with you right before, now you're like, cool, now I can't go to prom.
2: And then if Brad comes back to me and is like, hey, actually, let me still take you to prom, I'm going to go, no, I'm too good for you.
1: I totally understand where the mom's coming from. Like, no, you be a gentleman and you take this girl to homecoming. Maybe you're right. And maybe this girl wants nothing to do with going to homecoming with him. But also, kind of a bummer deal, because I know girls typically like these dances and formals more than the guys. And to be like, oh, I have a date for homecoming. Just kidding. He broke up with me. Now, what do I do? Go with my friends who are all on their dates?
2: Yes. No, I see where the mom's coming from. And I can't say I wouldn't do the same. Maybe I'd be like, what are you doing? Why would you break her heart? What's going on? Like, I'd try to get involved as well. But at the end of the day, I don't know a soul, coming from a former teenage girl, I don't know any single one of them that would go, yeah, I'll still go with you after you just broke up with me. In fact, she's probably going to go, no, I'm too good for you. I'm better than that. I'm going to go with my girlfriends. I'm going to have the best time. I'm not going to go with you because you just broke up with me. So she can encourage her son to still do that. But now I think you're just playing games with this girl. And it would hurt my feelings as the young girl.
1: Well, I don't think Whitney sends us a message without a hunch that maybe the girl still wants to go.
2: Maybe.
1: I mean, like, you know, there's some people out there that are obsessed with the person when I got broken up with by a girl, you know, I didn't even know we weren't really dating, but she just wanted to make sure she broke up with me. Like, I liked her so much. If she would have been like, just kidding, I'd be like, okay.
2: But I was a little
1: puppy dog of a boy. I mean, I'd do whatever you told me to. So I don't know, man. 68719. It is interesting with teenagers, even though I don't have any, but I remember being one. They make really dumb decisions. They don't think about others a lot of times. They can be rash with their decision making. They can break people's hearts. They can be rude. And like, you want to intertwine and you want to like make them do the right thing. But also like, that, does that make it worse? If he goes, hey, my mom wants to make sure we still go to homecoming together, does that make it worse?
2: Kick rocks, kid. That's what I would say. Now, if he does genuinely still want to take her, sounds like he doesn't, but if somehow mom convinces him and he does want to, my hope is that they can go and he can be kind and gentlemanly and still give her the attention she deserves, and that they can even just go as friends if it's better that way.
1: What I'm saying is there a solution where they still go to homecoming? They don't have to dance with each other. They don't have to do the pictures. But, like, you got the dress. He got the suit. Just go and make sure you go. Because if she's like, well, now my heart's broken, I don't want to go, like, I feel bad for her.
2: That's up to her if she still wants to go. But if they're going to wear the dress and the suit, why wouldn't they take pictures and stuff?
1: Well, I could see if I got a prom tux and my girlfriend broke up with me right before prom, Yeah, I would still wear the tux, but I'm not being like, well, I'll take a picture by myself. Like, hey.
2: Exactly. So don't go together. You can still go wear the dress and not go together.
1: Someone's got to have been through this scenario where your son or daughter did a bonehead thing. You feel like, hey, you can't do that to someone and their feelings, and you want to intervene. Maybe it's not the homecoming situation, but maybe you've had something else where you're like, no, you did not. You're not doing that.
2: No
1: you
2: way.
1: Can't just act recklessly
2: no
1: like
2: way.
1: That.
2: Yeah.
1: So 68719, you can text us. We'll get to your answers coming up. It's Joey and Lauren.

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1: It's Joey and Lauren. It's Fix My Life. And Whitney is basically torn up because her son broke up with his girlfriend a week before homecoming. She said, "This doesn't feel right. I feel like to break up with someone right before homecoming has ruined her homecoming plans, his homecoming plans." She's like, "You still need to go. You still need to take her to homecoming." You have basically said to Whitney, in a nutshell, it's the girl's choice. I don't think any of us are saying it's not the girl's choice, but you're basically saying nothing you can do. As annoying as it is and rude to break up with someone before a big event like that, teenagers are going to teenage.
2: I think it's a bad idea. I'm hurt for this girl, but I can't imagine a world where she would still want to go after he just broke up with her. Like, that just feels crazy to me. Maybe she would still want to, but good thing we have a lot of parents of teenagers texting in, giving their sound advice. This one says, "Guys, I'm a mom of three teenagers. Absolutely not. You cannot force two teenagers who just broke up to spend an entire formal night together. That sounds like a punishment for both of them."
1: I'm just saying, and maybe I'm going to set the stage at prom because I do feel like prom's a little bit bigger of a deal. Lauren, if our son broke up with his girl right before prom, said, "Well, I'm not going to prom, I broke up with her," you wouldn't sit there and be like, "The night before prom, you're going to do that to her?"
2: Sure, I'll rip into him and I'll be mad at him, but I can't. He can't undo what he did. So he can try and backpedal and go, "Oh, never mind, let's still go to prom." And that's up to her to decide if she will accept that invitation. But sometimes the damage is already done. And I don't know a girl on planet Earth that would be like, "Yes, take me to prom if you just broke my heart last night."
1: Okay, that makes sense.
2: This one says, "As the girl who got dumped before homecoming in high school, please do not make him take her. I would have been mortified knowing his mother forced him to go with me." That's the other thing. If she finds out that it's mom... Yeah, you're asking the whole world to hurt.
1: Can you pretty much guarantee the teenager would be like, "Sorry, my mom said I have to take you"?
2: Oh, I'm sure he would. This one says, "The mom's heart is definitely in the right place, but she's trying to fix the girl's heartbreak by volunteering her son as the solution. It's not fair to either of them."
1: Okay.
2: This one says, "I'm actually with the mom. If he waited until 1 week before homecoming, after they already made plans, bought the dress, figured out pictures, dinner, all of that, sorry, you made a commitment. Take her, be respectful, and then you can officially be done."
1: Yeah, I don't know. I understand the it's like ripping off a Band-Aid and trying to make sure that Band-Aid can still do the trick. Most of the time, you need a new Band-Aid.
2: Yeah.
1: But I also totally think about, like, what is the right thing to do and to break up with someone right before. Because while we think maybe homecoming and prom is all overblown and silly, to these kids, it's like everything, right? Yeah. And I do feel bad. I would say it maybe would make it more interesting if they didn't break up, but he goes, "I don't want to go to homecoming anymore." Like, that would you be okay if your son just didn't want to go to homecoming anymore? And was like, "Oh, I just want to stay home."
2: I like trying to find out why. Like, what's going on?
1: Yeah.
2: Because he also deserves, listen, we're giving her a lot of credit and not him. Like, maybe he's going through something and he also has feelings. This one says, "Parenting teenagers is basically watching them make decisions you know are terrible, but you have to resist the urge to grab the steering wheel sometimes. Mom can tell him she thinks the timing was cruel, but she should not force the date." This one says, "Mom is actually giving this girl false hope. She's going to spend the whole night wondering if they're getting back together because he agreed to take her." Yeah, it's just a bad idea all around. I just think it's a bad idea. Yeah, he did a bonehead thing and broke up with her, but if he felt he wanted to break up, I mean, two sides. I feel bad for both of them.
1: Really can't do. You see? There's got to be moms out there and dads. I'm thinking more moms that are like forcing their kids to ask so-and-so to prom or things like that. There's got to be moments like that. You're probably, whatever the text was, whoever sent, being a parent of a teenager is just watching them make bad decisions and just knowing you can't stop it. That's probably the best advice is like, you can't, like, obviously there's safety decisions.
2: Sure.
1: But there's probably a lot of stuff your kids do as teens that you literally go, "There's nothing I can do."
2: Yep. Then this text, it says, "If my son handled the breakup respectfully, I'm going to stay out of it. But if he cheated, embarrassed her publicly, or dumped her in a group chat, then we are having a very different parenting conversation." Yeah. And that's what it comes down to. You, like, moms and dads of boys should raise their young men to be respectful to women and respectful to girls. And girls should also do the same. I just think there's a lot of responsibility you have on your own parent. You cannot force this girl to go to prom or whatever.
1: If your son was dating a girl and goes, "I'm going to break up with her, I'm just going to text her," would you intervene and say, "No, you're not. You're calling her or you're meeting in person"? Mm-hmm. Okay. So you would intervene in those things. Mm-hmm. The method of breaking up.
2: Yeah.
1: Okay.
2: And making

0: The Inland Northwest's new home for Joey and Lauren in the morning. 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
1: It's Joey and Lauren. It's time for Would You Rather Wednesday. We answer your Would You Rather questions that you text in to 68719. What's going on?
2: Okay, I actually saw this question online and I thought it was really good. Would you rather sleep with no blankets? No blankets at all. You're just out there.
1: Okay.
2: Or no pillow.
1: No pillow.
2: So you can't have a pillow or you can't have a blanket.
1: Honestly, I have a terrible pillow. I don't even like my pillow. I never look forward to sleeping on my pillow. It always gets too flat.
2: Get a better pillow. What?
1: Yeah, I don't know. I put up with it. My other pillow is way too big. I mean, it's like I'm laying on top of an elephant. The other one is this flat, puny, little crappy. It's supposed to be some cool gel pillow.
2: Well, that's on you now. Get yourself a stinking pillow. You're a grown adult with adult money. Buy a pillow.
1: College, I don't think I ever had a pillow. I cannot. I don't care how hot it is. I cannot do the no blanket thing. I gotta have something over my body.
2: We're on the same page. In fact, I'll go one further. It has to be more than just something on my body. Like, I couldn't sleep with just a sheet or a very thin blanket. It has to be something with substance. It's gotta be, like, a little heavier. I need some weight to it.
1: Correct me if I'm wrong. You also need two things. You need a sheet and a blanket.
2: 1,000%. Yeah. Don't even get me started. If you don't sleep with a top sheet,
1: can you
2: lose my number if you're one of my friends? Goodbye.
1: Nap with nothing. Can you take it?
2: No, I need a blanket.
1: We all fall asleep sometimes watching something. I'm not talking that. I'm saying, like, if you're going to take a quick nap on the couch, can you do it without a blanket?
2: No, I have to have something on me.
1: Which is weird because, like,
2: it's security.
1: Yeah.
2: Something.
1: To me, it's not even a temperature thing. It's not like, oh, I'm cold. It's like, well, I'm sleeping, so I need to be covered.
2: Oh, it could be, exactly. I was going to say, it could be so hot in the room, I still need a blanket.
1: I'm so exposed.
2: Exactly. This text says, would you rather your spouse or partner know everything you've ever said about them or everything you've ever thought about them? Everything I've said, because no one needs to know my thoughts.
1: Yeah, the thoughts are going to get you in trouble, man.
2: I like to think I never say anything about you. Like, I don't talk about you.
1: I mean, if I'm on the golf course, I may have a couple of jokes.
2: Like
1: a couple of classic, we're away from the old ball and chains.
2: No,
1: huh?
2: You don't say that. That's stupid. What do you actually say?
1: I may say something like, I don't know if your wives are like this, but like when Lauren's tired, man, it's like I married a new person. Something like that. Like that's just a little razzle dazzle. You know what I'm saying?
2: Jab.
1: It's not a jab.
2: Yeah, it is. You're talking mess about me.
1: On the golf course, what are we supposed to talk about? Our stocks and portfolios? Come on. Give me a little funness in life, man.
2: Wow, it sounds like I need to investigate some of your friends to see if I can get it out of them. That's wild. Yeah, I'd rather you know things I've said because I feel like I could bounce back from things that I've said. Some of the things I've thought.
1: I'll tell you this.
2: In the heat of a lot of things,
1: my thought gets pretty bad. I will let you know, not to call out my friends, but I definitely don't talk about you like some of my friends talk about their partners.
2: Oh
1: yeah. We will
2: be debriefing later. I need to know who and what and why.
1: I've been part of some rants and raves.
2: Whoa.
1: Yeah.
2: Okay.
1: It's a fun time.
2: All right. This one says, would you rather have $20 million, but you can never leave your home again, or you get $500,000 and you can just be free?
1: I want to be free.
2: Yeah, because you want to be able to spend the money. Because if you get $20 million and you can't leave,
1: I mean, could you buy a new house and like a new setup? Because what you could do is you could buy a bomb mansion, pool, movie theater, you could buy something, golf course, right? You could buy something that would have awesome amenities. But still, wouldn't you want to go out to dinner every once in a while?
2: Well, here's the thing. If I was just handed $20 million, odds are I probably don't want to work again. Like, I'm good.
1: Sure.
2: Like, I don't need to work.
1: But you need something to take up your time.
2: And I have nothing to do.
1: I know.
2: Oof.
1: My parents came and visited. And they're retired. And my mom was like, well, you know, we wanted to stop here before we go on vacation. I said, Mom, you're retired. You're just retiring away from home. That's what you're
2: retired in another place.
1: We're taking vacation for a week. I'm like, no, when you're retired, that's not vacation for a week. You're just retiring somewhere else for a week.
2: Yeah. It's like when people say bringing your kids on vacation is just disciplining your child in another place.
1: You know
2: what? Or parenting in another place.
1: That is fair. because when we've traveled with our kids, I'm like, no, we can't stay up till 11. We got to go to bed.
2: Mm-hmm.
1: And your kids are very routine. So they're like, no, let's have lunch and then a snack. Yeah. And then I want, you know, it's like, oh, wait, they don't want to sit by for the whole day.
2: There you go. And those are your Would You Rather questions.
1: Joey and Lauren.
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16: I'm KXLY meteorologist Matt Gray. Stop me if you heard this before. It's another beautiful day in the Northwest. We've been on a great streak of warm days. Temperatures are back into the mid-70s for this afternoon. But the big cool down is coming. We'll see some gusty winds here on Friday, followed by temperatures only in the 50s for highs this weekend.
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5: ZZU, what's up? Joey and Lauren hanging out with you. Final hour of the show. Hello, Lauren.
6: What's up? It's chocolate-covered pretzel day. I don't have those enough. But when I do, it's got to be dark chocolate.
5: Well, we are heading into chocolate-covered pretzel season.
6: Or just chocolate-covered anything season.
5: Yeah, yeah. Like, we are heading in because we're still a couple months out, but soon it'll be that knock on the door, and the people you only see twice a year are like, hey, we wanted to bring plates of treats. We
6: should do something different. Tins.
5: We should do like soap or towels or something. I've seen people do that.
6: You know what? That's actually a great idea because sometimes you feel overwhelmed with the amount of treats.
5: Yeah. And then they just sit there and then you bring them to work or you just keep eating fudge every day. Mm-hmm. So let's make that decision now in October that for Christmas we're not bringing our neighbors treats. What do you want to do? A gift card?
6: Sure.
5: All right. We're going to get a gift card. Go get a cheeseburger. How about that?
6: Heck yeah.
5: Okay. Trending stories are next.
6: Okay. If you love Gatorade, I have a warning for you, and it's next on 92.9 ZZU.

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1: It's Joey and Lauren, trending stories. What's going on?
2: According to research, this baffles me. According to research, about 60% of people over the age of 18 are incapable of having a conversation without lying once every 10 minutes.
1: That's not
2: once
1: good.
2: Every 10 minutes.
1: Just this.
2: Sadly, I can kind of believe this because think of just all the little white lies or
1: yeah,
2: things.
1: I think, no, you're right. If you say to someone, hey, how often do you lie? Most people would be like, I don't lie. But then how often do you embellish? Because an embellish is a lie. Or, you know,
2: sure.
1: Like, I understand that, right?
2: Right.
1: I mean,
2: or
1: heck,
2: if someone goes, how was your weekend?
1: And you're like, oh, it's great. If it wasn't great, that's a lie.
2: And you had something terrible that happened, or maybe you don't want to get into it. Oh, no, it was great. Good time with the family. When, in fact, you were short with your kids all weekend. You're all at each other's throats, you know?
1: So is that that's considered a lie, we're saying.
2: I think
1: if you
2: so.
1: Say, like, oh, how are the kids doing? You're like, oh, the kids are fantastic. And you're really like, oh, my gosh, we're
2: we're in the trenches.
1: Struggling right now. Yeah.
2: Yeah. Once every 10 minutes, apparently, we are lying.
1: Here's one thing I'm trying to stop saying, and I think we should all encourage. And I know we're all busy, but there's nothing more lame. And I'm guilty of it. How you been? Oh, you know, busy. What does that tell you about anything going on in your life? Oh, cool. Okay. Well, now I feel bad even asking you. Like, I do that sometimes. I go, oh, staying busy.
2: I know, I do.
1: Is that the goal in life, by the way? How boring does that sound?
2: I know.
1: What's your life? My life is busy.
2: I know. Or I want to do a better job of when I see people, like, asking about their kids more in depth.
1: Yeah.
2: Like, what are they into right now? Are they playing any sports? Are they, how do they like their school? You know?
1: Yeah.
2: I find that so often I'll just be like, oh, the kids are good. I'm like, they're my kids. I love them. I want to talk them up. I want to talk about all the things that they love. So I think I want to get better at that. Also, if you love Gatorade, be careful. There is a Gatorade recall with a FDA warning based on dyes right now. So this is what it says. They've recalled more than 122,000 cases of Gatorade over undeclared food colorings. And the FDA has now assigned it at a risk level. So just be careful.
1: I mean, I never thought that fierce grape was like that. That was a natural purple. You know what I mean?
2: I mean, we have Gatorade. Here's the problem.
1: I love Gatorade.
2: Bad time for them to have a recall because we are in the thick of like sports season. A lot of kids are drinking Gatorade right now.
1: Well, think every time our kids play a game, they get a snack bag and every snack bag has a Gatorade in it. And they have two sips and then it sits in our fridge. If you went in our fridge right now, you'd find 17 third drunk Gatorades. Like a third of it's gone.
2: I know. I can never finish one. If you gave me a Gatorade, I promise you I would not
1: finish it. I like the little mini ones. It's like I'm just a little athletic. That's how I feel.
2: That's cute. Every homeowner should know these and most don't. So I am learning today. Someone compiled a list. How to prevent dryer fires. I guess over almost 3,000 homes that catch on fires because of their dryer.
1: Yeah,
2: because
1: I know,
2: not
1: I know
2: cleaning
1: that.
2: Out the lint trap.
1: Yeah, clean out the lint trap, and then also they make these little vacuum attachments that go down. So when you pull your lint trap out, you got to suck all the lint out
2: of
1: that.
2: Have we ever
1: too.
2: Done that?
1: No, but
2: we really should. They also say you need to know where to shut off your water in an emergency. Do you know where to look? It says basement or crawl space, near the water heater, garage or utility room, or where the main pipe enters the house. Here's the problem. We have a crawl space. I know where the water shut off is.
1: It's in our closet, right?
2: But we have a million
1: There's no way we're getting to it.
2: Boxes on top of the crawl space.
1: You know, I was having a good day and then you bring up nowhere to shut off your water. And I'm like, okay, now that's going to keep me up at night.
2: How to open your garage door in a power outage. Some people do not know how to open the garage. If the power goes out, they're like, how do I get out? How do I get my car out? Well, you pull the little thing.
1: Pull on the lever. And you got to, most of them have sliding locks too. You got to pulling those. So, yeah, the more you know.
2: The more you know. And those are some of your trending stories.
1: It's Joey and Lauren.

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1: It's Joey and Lauren. We didn't want to bring it up, but we are. The D word. Divorce.
2: Divorce. Not us, though.
1: It's been fun. It's been real.
2: I ain't got the time. Feels too stressful. Although, this is actually very interesting what this guy has done. It has exploded online. It has gone viral. I actually think he might be onto something when it comes to his divorce. So this guy posts on his social media, and it's just a, you know, background with the words. So he just throws out the words on a graphic, and he says, "Major life update, friends. Chloe and I have made the difficult decision to divorce. It is a mutual decision. No hearts were broken or feelings hurt."
1: I see this all the time. I mean, not all the time, but I've seen this where the joint statement.
2: It says, "We are still friends. Have any questions? ... Well, next slide. Cue number one. What happened?" And then he puts the answer. He does.
1: No way.
2: They went ahead and posted a divorce FAQ. Frequently asked questions.
1: So think about that, because what happens in our life when we see someone we know get divorced?
2: What happened?
1: I wonder what happened.
2: Who cheated?
1: Know, I bet it was him. I saw him at a birthday party, and
2: he's
1: the
2: problem.
1: He's the problem. Well, you know, they work a lot. Maybe it's, you know, all those kind of things.
2: Oh, 100%.
1: Like, so that's kind of genius. I understand the whole statement. So many couples do that where they'll put out this, you know, and it always is. We're just friends. We're still going to be friends. It's never like this person's a dirtbag. It's always like whatever. But I've never seen them go through. So they went through the major questions that people would ask.
2: So they did Q and A's. So they did questions and an answer, question, answer, question, answer. So I'll read them to you. But
1: I would like to know.
2: This is hilarious. An FAQ for why somebody's getting divorced. They are answering the questions we all want to know.
1: It is kind of genius, though, if you just want to deal with it now and be like, and then if someone asks, be like, it's on my Instagram.
2: I have a friend who got divorced, and it seems like it was ugly, but I still have no idea what happened. But, like, based on what she says and what he says online, like, I'm like, something big happened. And I've been dying to know, but it also feels so crazy and rude to ask.
1: Like, you can't ask. Like,
2: what happened?
1: If you meet someone that brings up my first marriage, you can't be like, why did you get divorced? Like, that's just not a question you can ask people.
2: Right. Okay. So he puts, question, what happened? Answer, we both feel that our lives are no longer compatible and that a future together would lead to unfair compromises on both sides.
1: That's not an answer.
2: That's not an answer. But it's something.
1: You set me up thinking it was going to be juicy. And then that's an answer is our lives don't work together anymore. That's not an answer.
2: Okay,
1: that's not how life works.
2: Let me keep reading. He says, what about Millie and Bug? I'm assuming these are their pets.
1: I mean, we're interesting kid names. Bug.
2: Chloe will be taking them. So now we know. Chloe gets the dogs or whatever.
1: Good to know.
2: How do I act or navigate their relationship now going forward? Maybe some people wonder, like, what do I do?
1: Because if you're friends with both of them, how do I handle it?
2: Answer, Chloe and I are still friends. We still hang out. Please don't be shy to invite either or both of us to events.
1: Hey.
2: Can you imagine inviting both of your divorced friends? That feels crazy. And then they said, are you staying here where they live? His answer, Chloe is. We are selling the house. Chloe will move into an apartment, and I will temporarily be staying here until my opera contract send me somewhere else. So I guess he's in the opera.
1: Dude's in the opera. I wonder why they got divorced. Right.
2: And he also goes, if you have any further questions, please message me. I will answer them the best I can. Also, please send love to me and Chloe, as this is a big transition for both of us. So he decided, I'm just going to do an FAQ online and eliminate all the speculation, and there you go. Thoughts?
1: I know. I love the frequently asked questions. I think that's genius. Now, do you owe it to anybody to explain? No. But would it help a lot of us out that are online and looking at your Facebook page or Instagram?
2: You say you love the FAQ, but let me just throw out a scenario. Say you did something horrible. Say, like, you were the problem. You cheated or you did something crazy, and that's the reason why we're getting divorced. You now don't love that FAQ, do you? Because if we posted that and it said, why? And it was like, Joey's a dirtbag.
1: Do you think if something like that happened, you would be all public with it? Like,
2: no.
1: You would? No, you probably wouldn't.
2: I don't think so. Maybe a little cryptic something here and there, but no,
1: yeah,
2: I don't think so.
1: Yeah, no, I mean, I think
2: I would focus on the kids and be done.
1: It is kind of nice. Now, I don't know why anybody's like, yeah, but who gets the dogs? Like, that's not keeping me up at night.
2: FAQs next time this happens in a relationship.
1: It's Joey and Lauren.

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1: Yeah, I'm sorry, but I don't think I want to go on a date and then there'd be a toddler present next on Joey and Lauren.
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1: It's Joey and Lauren. It is make up or break up time. And we got Jason with us who went out with Amanda. He says dinner and drinks. He felt everything was good, but now no contact from Amanda. So we need to figure out about what happened on this first date. Jason, welcome to Make Up or Break Up, man. How are you?
2: Hey, how are you? Thanks for having me.
1: Absolutely. So tell us about Amanda. What did you guys do on the date? How'd you meet? And how many times have you reached out?
2: Well, Amanda and I, we got together. We went out for drinks, and we had a great discussion. We got to know each other. I thought it was a great evening. I thought we connected pretty well. I liked her a lot. I've heard nothing from her since the date. It's been over a week.
1: Okay. So over a week, and that's
2: almost
1: right in that.
2: I'm sorry, almost 2 weeks.
1: Okay. Oh. So you look, yeah, that's even worse. I mean, not worse. I shouldn't. We have confidence, but that's
3: way
1: not
3: to make
1: good.
3: Him feel better about
1: well,
3: himself.
1: Well, a week.
2: Well,
1: yeah, I mean, a week, Jason, would have been that borderline. Hey, maybe she's busy, but 2 weeks? You don't go 2 weeks without texting someone
3: back.
1: Did
3: you feel like she was having a good time on the date? Like, sometimes maybe there were signals that she just wasn't into it.
2: You know, I know what you're saying because dating is hard, and I'm dating, so I know. But no, it's like it was one of those dates where it's like, wow, we're really getting along well. Like I didn't feel there was awkwardness. We didn't have those pauses where you don't know what to talk about. You know what I mean? And there was one thing before the date. So I was running late, and I was supposed to drop off my son. She knows I have kids. We talked about it. She has kids. So I was supposed to drop off my son. I'm running late. The person wasn't ready to the babysitter to watch my son. So I picked up Amanda with my son in the back.
1: Okay. I know that's weird, but as a parent, and you've told her you're a parent, any parent should understand that. I understand.
3: Are you thinking that maybe that could have been something that annoyed her?
2: I mean, I was worried about it because, you know, my plan wasn't to have him with me because, you know, first impressions, right?
1: Sure.
2: So I was like, hey, there's a whole bunch. But afterwards, I mean, then I dropped him off. And afterwards, everything seemed to go great. And so I didn't think it was that, but I don't know what else.
3: So you're just dropping him off on the way. Okay, got
1: it. So let's play a song, come back, and call Amanda, and we'll ask her about all that, all right?
2: Yeah, thanks. Kay.
1: Yeah, you bet. So Jason with us. We're going to talk to Amanda coming up. Maybe it was, maybe I'm not ready to meet your kid yet, even though it's kind of a weird circumstance. We'll talk to Amanda when we come back with Make Up or Break Up. It's Joey and Lauren.

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1: Joey and Lauren, it's Make Up or Break Up. We just talked to Jason about his first day with Amanda. He says everything was good. She has not texted him back in 2 weeks. He said the only thing was she knows I have kids, but I had to drop off my son at the babysitter's after picking her up because she wasn't ready yet and timing was messed
2: up. I was confused by that. So on the way to their date, he had to drop off his son?
1: Yeah, what I gathered okay. from what he said is like, because the babysitter was running late, he had to take his son and be like, okay, let me grab my son, right. Let me grab her, and then take my
2: all
1: son.
2: All in one swoop.
1: Yes.
2: Okay.
1: And that could be a little weird. We'll find out what Amanda thought
2: unless,
1: of it.
2: Unless his son joined them the whole date. That could be weird.
1: So we've got Amanda's number. Let's talk to Amanda.
3: Hello,
1: is this Amanda?
3: Yes, this is Amanda.
1: Hi, Amanda. This is Joey and Lauren in the morning radio show. How are you?
3: Oh, hi. Good.
1: Hi.
2: Hey, Amanda.
1: Good. Hey, we're calling you for a reason because a listener of our show named Jason reached out to us about a date he went on with you. Did you go on a date with a guy recently, a couple weeks ago, with a guy named Jason?
3: Oh, yes.
1: Yes.
3: I definitely did.
1: Okay. And apparently you're not texting him back. And so on our show, we try to help people out when you don't text them back. We want to know what happened.
2: He said it's been almost a couple weeks and he's not.

0: I knew he had a kid, and, like, I knew about his son, and, like, I have kids, so it's totally fine. Like, I'm not, you know, I was expecting that, but I didn't think he would be with him, and I know that, like, you know, there are some timing issues. Anyway, he asked me to sit in the back seat, like, because his, you know, his son is little. I think he's, like, 2 or 3.
1: Yeah,
0: so
1: okay.
0: He was, like, in his car seat, and, like, you know, he was, like, kind of, like, talking, like, I don't know. He didn't want him to be upset, I guess. I was like, will you sit next to him and will you entertain him or whatever? So, I mean, I was like, you know, we're going on a date and, like, we just kind of met. So, like, you know, the way I was dressed, I was like, I'm not ready to, like, be a baby.
1: So you're handing goldfish off.
2: You're trying to entertain and occupy a kid on your way to the first date and you didn't know that this was going to be happening.
0: Yeah, and he was, like, you know, eating snacks and, like, throwing his cup around.
1: Oh, gosh. Yeah, I mean, it's maybe it's a test. Maybe he wants to see what you'd look like as a stepmom. Amanda, Jason is actually with us on the other line, and we would love to connect you guys once again. Now that we know that was the awkward moment for you in this date, Jason, you've heard Amanda. So you have her sit in the back seat because, I mean, I've been there before where Lauren's sitting in the back because we got to have that entertainer, but on a first date, you're dressed up, you're looking nice, and you're handing off goldfish?
3: Yeah. I didn't mean to put her in that awkward situation. It's just, I mean, it was either that or he's just going to scream the whole time.
1: Good point.
3: You know? So I figured, oh, if she just sits back there with him, we'll be calm, and then we can, you know, drop him off and move on.
2: That can make for a very weird start to a first date. So, I mean, I understand that, Amanda.
0: Yeah, it just was like, it kind of was a buzzkill. Like, I mean, I get it, like, kids, you know, of course, but it just, I wasn't in that mode.
1: Yeah, but you could be. But you're not, I mean, if you guys were dating for 6 months, could you be in that mode?
0: Oh, yeah, I mean, okay. Like, if we knew each other and it was like, oh, sure, yeah, whatever. Like,
2: yeah, the first date, you're taking care of the kid in the backseat. So, but stuff happens. Schedules get mixed up.
1: Yeah, this is bad timing. This is bad timing with the babysitter issue. This is a bad decision by Jason to have Amanda sit in the back. And I understand we've all been there.
3: Yeah.
1: You know, if she's in shotgun, he's screaming. So let's do this. I think considering Amanda says, I love kids and 6 months down the road, sure, I'll do that. That means we could reset this. So we would love to pay for another date.
2: A redo.
1: We'll pay for the babysitting, Jason. We'll get that all squared. We'll babysit.
2: Yeah.
1: Drop the kids off at our house and we'll babysit if you guys are willing to do this. Amanda, what do you think?
0: Yeah, okay, sure. Yeah, I'll give it another shot.
2: Only if you want to.
3: I'd love to.
1: We'll actually put you guys in the backseat with our kids, and we'll take you to
2: Perfect.
1: The date. It's Joey and Lauren.

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1: It's Joey and Lauren. Time for What Did We Learn? So we learned about a guy that has gone absolutely viral on the internet. He's getting divorced. And a lot of people do this on social media when they get divorced. Them and their partner have a release statement, and it always is going, we just want to get it out there so everyone knows and there's not any confusion.
2: I only see that from like
1: celebrities.
2: Like B-list celebrities, A-list celebrities. Like I'll see that, but I don't see it from like regular people I know.
1: Okay, true story. Really quick story for you. Friend of mine on Facebook, they did that. Him and his wife did this joint. We're getting divorced. You know, we can't bounce back from this. I kid you not. 2 weeks later, joint statement, we're actually not getting divorced,
2: which
1: I love. I celebrate that, right?
2: Great.
1: But it was like wild because I'm like, dude, for 2 weeks, you had a Facebook post up and everyone's like, and then the problem is some people commented and were like, hey, you're going to do great. You're going to be back out there. And then they got to go 2 weeks later and be like, just kidding. I'm glad you're staying married. You know
2: what's crazy though is this world, we're just so accustomed to it. Like social media has integrated so much with our lives. When you really step back and think about it, how dumb is it that we have to feel like we have to inform everybody on social media like, what's happening in your personal relationship? Like, that's between you two.
1: Amen.
2: That's between you two.
1: Like,
2: I
1: went to high school with this kid, and now he knows that I'm getting divorced.
2: A little weird. But, this guy's gone viral because he did. He posted, hey, we're getting divorced. This is what's going on. But he actually, like, on the next slide, listed frequently asked questions. And so it was like...
1: Which is great.
2: He responded to why they're getting divorced, what's going to happen with the pets, who's staying in the house. Like, he's literally dropping it all in
1: there. Can we all hang out still?
2: 68719, this texter says, my husband and I got a divorce. We called all of our personal friends and family, and we told them the news, and they picked sides.
1: Oh, yeah, that's... I've always wondered this. What if our really good friends got divorced?
2: I would be sad.
1: Okay, so what... I know.
2: Really
1: but, like,
2: sad.
1: How do you handle the social thing? So you're clearly not going to hang out together anymore, like on a double date. But is it cool if I hang out with him and you hang out with her?
2: And then you bring home the tea. You tell me, is he dating somebody? I need to know.
1: I have one divorce question. And someone please answer this to me because maybe I'm dumb. I find it interesting when I see this, and I see this more often than not, where people get divorced, but then they rant and rave about how amazing the person is, one, and how they're still going to be best friends. And a part of me goes, well, if you're going to be best friends, isn't that like the biggest part of a marriage? Listen, I know you want the intimacy and the romance, but a part of me goes, man, if you are best friends with someone and you have a chance to live with them, I don't know. I just like to know that. Unless people are pulling, they're kind of lying when they're like, oh, we're still besties.
2: Maybe they're actually not. Also, a lot of texts on my little flub with flag football, and I got a little heated. I really, really got a little heated. And this texter says, Lauren, my son is a referee for youth football, and...
1: It was him.
2: No. She or he on the text line says, we appreciate your public apology because sometimes it's hard to swallow our pride. And you're right. I wasn't trying to beat into these refs and tell them they're dumb or anything. I got heated in the moment of a call, and I just got upset, and I raised my voice, and I feel really bad about it, and I've apologized since then, and if you saw me out there, no, you didn't. And just,
1: you know what?
2: Let's move on.
1: But all this is empty. It's all shallow because we don't know if those referees are actually hearing you. So what I'm going to do, if you really mean it.
2: I don't think they heard me.
1: If you really mean it. No, what I'm saying, they're not hearing your apology
2: right
1: now.
2: I know, but I don't think they heard what I said. Hopefully not.
1: We can double check. I have the email of the director of the Flag Football League. How about I drop him a little line? I said, we played this day at this time on this field. Who are the officials? And I know he's going to be like, no. I'm not giving
2: you.
1: No. I'm not trying to chase him down. My wife needs to apologize for calling him out.
2: I would apologize.
1: Okay. And then have him. Why don't I just find him and we have him call into the show? And so everyone can hear you on the phone with the referees.
2: This text says, Lauren, my wife was kicked out of our son's soccer game.
1: Oh, I've
2: for
1: seen,
2: getting
1: yeah.
2: too crazy. So we totally get your passion.
1: I hate to tell you, but you know they sent an email about parents right before the playoffs started. Our flag football league.
2: I'm not on the email list.
1: You know what they said? They said this probably only pertains to about 8% of you. And so guess what? You are 8% of the parents that they hate.
2: I didn't get in a fight with with anybody. I just raised my voice and I got passionate at the end of an overtime semifinal game, Joey.
1: On the same day.
2: One pass determined whether or not we'd be in the championship.
1: On the same day, they said, hey, parents, it's all fun and games. Lauren's like, eh, we'll find out in about 3 hours. We'll find out.
2: It's passion. It's the art.
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2: Have fun.
1: It's Joey and Lauren.
0: Wake up. 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
11: I'm KXLY meteorologist Matt Gray. Stop me if you heard this before. It's another beautiful day in the Northwest. We've been on a great streak of warm days. Temperatures are back into the mid-70s for this afternoon. But the big cool down is coming. We'll see some gusty winds here on Friday, followed by temperatures only in the 50s for highs this weekend.
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if you didn't know, artists and their labels have to submit their music to be considered for a Grammy. Well, this year, some heavy hitters have decided to boycott instead. I'll tell you who coming up in about 8 minutes on ZZU.

Lefty with Boston on 92.9 ZZU for next year's 2027 Grammys. Don't expect to see Drake, BTS, or Stray Kids nominated. Drake hasn't given an official explanation for why he won't submit music, but it could have something to do with his Kendrick Lamar beef. Kendrick's Not Like Us won 5 Grammys last year. BTS won't be submitting music out of protests of the new Asian pop category. Stray Kids didn't give an explanation, but considering they are also K-pop, it wouldn't be surprising if they're following BTS's lead. The 2027 Grammys will go down on February 7th at the Crypto.com Arena in Los Angeles. It's Anna on 92.9 ZZU.

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0: That was Lizzo featuring SZA on 92.9 ZZU. I saw something very disturbing online yesterday. If Stacey's mom was released today, the cougar in the music video would be born in 1992, the year I was born. I am no longer Stacey. I am her mom. I need time to process and grieve. It's Anna on ZZU.
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The Tortured Poets Department might be my favorite Taylor Swift album. I know that's a big claim. Here's Taylor Swift featuring Post Malone with Fortnite on ZZU.

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Okay, we have a little Carol G love triangle drama. Drake got flirty with her on stage. Bruno Mars called her his Latin crush. And now Drake is responding to Bruno and Carol G's romantic music video. Things are heating up. Here's Bruno Mars now on ZZ.

0: Hey, it's Joey and Lauren, and if you ever want to know what we're doing when we're not on the air in the morning, well, you can find us on social media.
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Olivia is receiving some harsh criticism, but getting a lot of support from her fans. I'll tell you what's going on coming up in about 8 minutes. Here's Gracie Abrams on ZZU.

And that was Olivia Rodrigo with Drop Dead on 92.9 ZZU. She's getting some major pushback from Megyn Kelly after speaking out in support of the alleged victim in the high-profile Cornell case. Megyn Kelly went after Olivia on her show, saying, "Olivia, in sum, you don't know what you're talking about. Shut up and stick to singing." Megyn also called Olivia a know-nothing moron. Olivia's fans, meanwhile, are defending her right to use her platform to speak out. I personally believe celebrities and artists have every right to use their voice to stand up for something they believe in. And I have a lot of opinions about Megyn Kelly. It's Anna on 92.9 ZZU.

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That was Taylor Swift on 92.9 ZZU, and we are very much still living in a Taylor Swift world. Patient Zero just took over the Billboard Hot 100, debuting at number one. Taylor is just everywhere right now, and us Swifties are here for it. She made a surprise appearance at Dakota Johnson's SNL monologue, where Dakota introduced her as her literal therapist. Taylor later came back out with a birthday cake for Dakota. And speaking of birthdays, she celebrated her husband Travis Kelce's 37th birthday with a dinner date in NYC. There's a little Taylor Swift update for you on 92.9 ZZU.

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I'm patiently waiting for my son's school photos to come in, but some parents are doing a lot to avoid paying for school photos. 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

0: That was Ariana Grande on 92.9 ZZU. Everything is really expensive right now, and a lot of people are trying to save money, and one way they're doing that is with school pictures. Parents are using AI to generate picture day style images of their children. Others are getting their kids' pictures taken as normal, but avoiding paying for the final images by using AI to erase watermarks from the proofs. I'm a sucker and obsessed with my kids, so I bought school photos. I'm just patiently waiting for them to come in, and I really hope they look good because I splurged on the biggest package. He did pick out his shirt, and it's a button-up, but it's a Pikachu button-up. You win some, you lose some. It's Anna on 92.9 ZZU.
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Miley Cyrus has made history with her new album, but not in a good way. We'll talk about that later today. Here is the Kid Laroi with Miley Cyrus on ZZU.

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That was Maroon 5 featuring Megan Thee Stallion on 92.9 ZZU. Starbucks is already looking ahead to the holidays with a seasonal menu launching November 5th. There are a lot of returning favorites like the peppermint mocha and caramel brulee latte, but there's new stuff like the tiramisu velvet drinks, apple pomegranate refresher, and a creamy snow apple version. New food items include a braised short rib grilled cheese and a barista cake pop. There will also be festive merchandise. I do like the caramel brulee. It's Anna on ZZU.

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0: That was Zara Larsson with Midnight Sun on 92.9 ZZU. There are a lot of premieres on network TV tonight. The Chicago lineup is back with the 12th season premiere of Chicago Med, the 15th season premiere of Chicago Fire, and the 14th season premiere of Chicago PD. 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On Hulu, you can watch the stand-up special, Jamie Foxx, Take Care of Yourself. My husband wants to watch the Carrie show together. I'm scared, so I'll definitely like have a blanket half over my eyes. It does look really good, though. 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

have to tell you about some of the things my kids are mispronouncing or missaying. It's the cutest thing, and I'm never going to change it. I'll do that later this hour. Here's Bruno Mars on ZZU.

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0: That was Benson Boone with Slow It Down on 92.9 ZZU. I always want to slow down my kids' aging. It feels like they are growing so fast. One thing I'm really sad about changing is the way they pronounce things. My son is 5, so he doesn't have a lot of like mispronunciations, but he does say the wrong words at the wrong time. His new thing is he tries to say right this instant, like, "Mom, I need crayons right this instant." But instead he says, "I need crayons right this innocent." I will not be correcting that. My almost 3-year-old daughter, it's the way she says four-wheeler. It's four-wheeler. And I hope that never changes. It's Anna on ZZU.
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5: 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And Goan Hypnosis is a behavior therapy concentrated, a sequence patented in 2002 for rewiring the subconscious, engineered to kill cravings, food or cigarettes, leave you full on half the food, take off 10, 20, 30 pounds or more with no willpower. 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

Early morning, there's a message on my phone. 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

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Here's Sienna Spyro on ZZU.

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0: That was Teddy Swims with Mr. Know-It-All on 92.9 ZZU. Miley Cyrus's new album, Beast Persuades, has made history in its second week, but it's not the kind of history I think she was hoping for. Last week, the album debuted at number one on the Billboard 200, and in its second week, it dropped 156 spots to number 157. That's the largest second-week drop for an album that debuted at number one. Beast Persuades is Miley's first chart-topping album since 2013's Bangers debuted at number one. I know she still has a lot of fans out there, but that is a hard hit. It's Anna on 92.9 ZZU.
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back in August, Post Malone and Christy Lee got engaged. And Christy recently shared details about the proposal, describing it as a very intimate outdoor dinner in Utah. She's also shown off her 20-carat ring. Here's Post Malone now with Circles on ZZU.

0: was Harry Styles with Watermelon Sugar on 92.9 ZZU. Are we really doing this, guys? More people are looking for ways to take their pets out trick-or-treating, and PetSmart announced 2 in-store events happening at all locations. Petco also has trick-or-treating later this month. I know people love their animals, but come on, trick-or-treating for dogs? We've taken it a little far. It's Anna on ZZU.
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1: All right, guys, it's Anna signing off. I will catch you back here for what I like to call a Friday Junior. It's whimsical, and I don't care if it's dorky. 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

0: What's up? It's Joey and Lauren, as always. Catch us every morning right here. And if you ever miss the show, catch us on demand.
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0: It's Joey and Lauren, and we want to remind you, get social with us. Does that make sense, Lauren? Get social with us?
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people using Pat at their wedding, but you know, he's sleeping with another woman, babes. I don't know that you want to play that at your wedding. Lyrics matter. It's 92.9 ZZU. Ian Kelly in the studio this afternoon. Music from Gracie Abrams and Olivia Rodrigo coming up. 509-441-0929. It's our Kindler's Restaurant text line. Hit me up. Let me know what you want to hear.

0: What's up? It's Joey and Lauren. Wake up with us in the morning on 92.9 ZZU and hang out with Ian in the afternoon.
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2: Girl, I'm about to...

album didn't do too well after her dancer allegations came out. We'll see if Lizzo recovers from that fiasco. Ian Kelly in with you this afternoon. It's Gracie right now off that text line.

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2: Center. Hi, it's Chris Crocker in the 4 News Now First Alert Weather Center. Mostly clear skies tonight, an overnight low of 47 degrees. Mostly sunny Thursday with a high of 76. Changes Friday as the winds pick up and our temperatures start to drop. We'll be in the 50s for the weekend with breezy conditions through Sunday.
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2: 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This is Robin Nance with 4 News Now. Tonight, deadly violence near Gonzaga, plus three suspicious fires near High Bridge Park, and a new Spokane County sales tax sparking pushback. 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

and the Hunger Games, you're really going to love the new movie. Sunrise on the Reaping features a brand new Noah Kahan song. I've got your request for Orbiter on the way off that text line. 509-441-0929. When I was young, I fell in love.

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really got me thinking. 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Right?

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thought this was a joke, but this is real. There's a completely AI-generated animated film. It's coming out early December called The Gods Don't Give Gifts. It's being submitted for an Academy Award this year. The people making this movie say that it's this generation's Toy Story. I hope this is a joke.

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